0: news. This first military action in a month comes with the turning of the economic screws. Treasury Secretary Scott Bessent telling the AP that the U.S. plans to sanction another bank to clamp down on Iran transactions. He didn't say which bank. This news coming ahead of the Group of 20 meetings starting in Asheville, North Carolina. 15 are missing in Grand Canyon flooding, the Colorado River rising, swamping a campground.
1: An excavator got washed away.
2: They watched an excavator float down the river. I mean, it was nuts.
0: Eric Viola and her husband, Scott, ran through knee-deep mud, escaping the flash flooding. There was a moment that she didn't think she'd make it out as she tried to run to a bridge. When she got there, finally, a 15-foot wall of water, she says, washed through and wiped out bridges downstream. ABC meteorologist Danny Beckstrom says the flood threat in the Southwest is not over.
3: We see the threat continue tonight from much of Arizona, extending north into southern Utah and western Colorado as well. Rounds of downpours firing up again this evening, bringing the renewed risk for flash flooding. But the monsoon setup continues tomorrow, which means we're right back to the threat for significant flooding, especially in Utah, with a level 3 out of 4.
0: Authorities in Nepal warning of potential fresh flooding there as water levels rise. 3,000 missing. Heartbreak in Columbia, South Carolina.
4: What started today as a very ordinary day has changed everybody's lives, standing here forever.
0: Columbia Police Chief W.H. Skip Holbrook confirming the death of Officer Christopher DeLong, shot while responding to a call of a man violating a restraining order. You're listening to ABC News.
5: This is your News in One. Reporting for AFN Europe, I'm Airman John Harbutt. High-stakes training in the high north. Operation Atlantic City is kicking off on the remote Norwegian island of Jan Mayen. The trilateral operation between the U.S., Norwegian, and British forces will leverage precision fires and cutting-edge cyber capabilities to support regional security. The 10-day operation builds the critical skills needed to overcome the Arctic's extreme logistics and infrastructure challenges. Fires and effect officer for U.S. Marine Corps Forces Europe and Africa, Lieutenant Colonel David Palacio, says the operation ensures forces can actively target and deny potential threats from maneuvering in the highly contested waters. Operation Atlantic City ties in with other exercises in the region, allowing U.S. and allied forces to maximize training efficiency while also demonstrating the rapid deployment of allied forces across air, land, and sea in the high north. That was your News in One. I'm Airman John Harbutt.
6: From the Fox Sports studios in Los Angeles, here's Chris Perfett.
7: Aaron Donald is back with the Rams, although the defensive star hasn't played since 2023. On Sunday, he signed a one-year, $20 million deal to return to Los Angeles. Veteran wide receiver Odell Beckham Jr. has officially made the Giants' 53-man roster. Vikings are going with four quarterbacks into the season, including embattled third-year J.J. McCarthy. Titans are waiving quarterback Will Levis. Lions waive wide receiver Greg Dortch. Scottie Scheffler grabbed victory at the FedEx Cup Championship. He joins Rory McIlroy and Tiger Woods, the only golfers to win multiple titles. In a statement on Sunday, the Southeastern Conference says it will comply with court's order allowing former NFL players to play in the SEC, but adds the conference and Commissioner Greg Sankey are prepared to contest the allegations in courts on Thursday. Dodgers pick up the victory 6-1 over the Detroit Tigers.
8: The names you know, the music you live.
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10: God knows. I am
11: reincarnated. I'm a stargazer. Life goes on, honey.

0: 9:10 on this magnificent Manny on the Mic Monday morning. Good morning, Kanto Plays, Minasan, Ohio gozaimasu. We're back in the Kanto Kickstarter. We, of course, being me, A1C, Ethan Manalassis, a.k.a. your Manny on the Mic. But also, when I say we, I'm also talking about Hisano Yamazaki. This is AFN Tokyo's very own. She's always on here talking about things that you should keep in mind when it comes to overall Japan. A lot of different topics that we're discussing throughout the time here in the Kanto Kickstarter. However, today, I think we really wanted to hone in on something, as Hisano has an important update for us regarding new Japanese traffic rules. Hisano, you told me off the air just a second ago that Japan has a new speed limit on residential streets.
1: Yes. Effective tomorrow, September 1st, the default speed limit on residential streets drops from 60 kilometers per hour to 30 kilometers per hour.
0: Oh, that's a pretty big drop.
1: It is. See, the risk of fatal accidents for pedestrians and cyclists jumps sharply once a car goes over 30 kilometers per hour. This new limit applies on all residential streets and must be followed unless posted signs specify a different speed limit.
0: Okay, but how are residential streets defined in Japan?
1: A residential street is a street mainly located in a neighborhood where people live or go about their daily routines. These streets are relatively narrow and typically don't have a center line or median.
0: Okay, that makes sense.
1: Japanese police also remind us that even when driving within the speed limit, extra caution is needed in poor weather, bad road conditions, or when driving through school zones.
0: Absolutely. That is a vital point that you put there. Safety isn't just about the speed limit itself. Mm-hmm. But let me recap. Effective tomorrow, so September 1st, the standard speed limit on residential streets in Japan is going to be 30 kilometers per hour unless posted signs indicate otherwise. So do keep that in mind, that it is, you know, a big drop from 60 kilometers per hour to 30 kilometers per hour. We want to keep safety in mind. You know, we just got off of a beautiful, beautiful, safe weekend. Hopefully, keep safety in mind when you're on the roads in terms of, you know, drinking responsibly, going out and doing the, you know, as we're closing out of summer, doing summer sports, swimming, any kind of like activities that requires you to, you know, be physical in any kind of way. Keep yourself safe in that aspect as well. Just overall safety across the Kanto Plains is just a goal and a something to keep in mind throughout our time here in Japan. But as we close out of this segment, I just want to thank Hisano-san for coming on the air with me this morning.
1: Thank you for having me.
0: Yes, of course. Having wonderful information to share with our listeners right here on AFN Tokyo, the Eagle, serving America's best.

0: Yokota Air Base has some updated policies on outdoor cooking. In garden units, grills, fryers, and smokers are authorized for use in all uncovered areas of the unit backyards. They are not authorized in the front areas or covered patios. For tower units, only propane and electric grills are authorized on the balconies with a few restrictions. The grill must be attended at all times. The balcony door must remain closed. A fire extinguisher must be available. A spray water bottle must be available to extinguish small flare-ups, and grilling is not authorized when a weather wind advisory is in effect.
1: Looking for something to do on Friday or Saturday night? 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

0: This is Mari Gregory with your Japanese culture tip. Bow politely when you meet someone, thank them, or say goodbye. The depth and duration of bows are something non-Japanese aren't expected to understand, so you won't offend anyone if you don't do this perfectly. If a Japanese person bows to you, a light nod of the head in return will usually suffice. Shaking hands is also appropriate, but it's best to wait for the other person to offer their hand first before offering yours.
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2: 9:46 on this magnificent Mandy on the Mic Monday morning. Closing off the Kanto Kickstart with your host, of course, for this entire Kanto Kickstart show, A1C, Ethan Manalassis, a.k.a. your Mandy on the Mic. And oh my goodness, we covered a lot of things today, especially when we talked about the first hour of the Kanto Kickstart. That's when I was talking about the Mandy on the Mic Morning Money Minute. Personally, my favorite segment of all time on the Kanto Kickstart. Basically, I went over the recent movement of the U.S. market, talked a little bit about economic news that has happened last week, as well as to be news that will be expected this week, as we do hear a lot about things related to like job reports and whatnot. Later on that hour, we had our second segment, Strategic Intent segment, where basically I just go over the recent, influencing factors of the market that have been influenced by geopolitical news, specifically between the U.S. and Iran, and covered news that are relating to that in terms of, you know, what happened over the weekend, what have we missed in terms of the Kanto Kickstart. Then the segment after that, the hour after that, we talked a little bit about what's going on around Yokosuka, Sife. We heard from MC2 Nicholas Rodriguez. We heard from Miss Momoya Harris and heard from Captain Jonathan Hopkins on what's going on around Yokosuka. A lot of things to take in consideration, but really with any base around the Kanto Kickstart, around the Kanto Plains, you should really just check out the MWR pages. So for Yokosuka, that will be NavyMWRYokosuka.com. And then for other installations, just go into your search engine, type in your installation. So for example, Yokota, and just type in FSS or MWR, and typically it'll be the first link that pops up, gives you a breakdown of all the events that are happening on or around your installation. We talked a little bit to Hisano-san and also Danny Deladinko at the MNFRC. Talked about what the things are available to you as a Yokota resident, but also through Hisano-san, we learned that the new kilometers per hour speed limit on Japanese residential streets is now going from 60 kilometers per hour down to 30 kilometers per hour. So that's always wonderful to keep in mind in terms of just like safety on those roads. Changing gears, we're looking at Atsugi's weather, 79 degrees. We're hitting a high of 84 degrees later today, dropping down to 72 degrees later tonight. And according to the DOD Community Bank, the currency exchange rate for every United States dollar is 155 Japanese yen. A lot of things that we covered in the Kanto Kickstart, but above all, I think it just goes without saying, safety is our priority. As we heard with Asano-san earlier this hour, the speed limit for residential streets in Japan has gone from 60 kilometers per hour to 30 kilometers per hour as of tomorrow, September 1st. So be safe on those roads. Be safe when it comes to, as we're closing out of summer, those summer activities, swimming and whatnot, be safe. Make sure that you have people around you to keep you accountable and keep you safe. And above all, not above safety, but right below safety, keep yourself listening to your favorite music right here on AFN Tokyo, the Eagles, serving America's best.

0: between the U.S. and Iran. I'm Carmen Roberts, Fox News. It is the first military action in weeks. The U.S. fired first on sea mine launchers in the Strait of Hormuz, and now Iran is striking back, targeting U.S. forces in Jordan. And Fox's Trey Yingst is in Tel Aviv.
1: U.S. forces in Jordan are under missile attack. The Iranians are launching a variety of different missiles at U.S. bases there in response to the U.S. strikes earlier today that targeted Iran's Larak Island. Now, Larak Island is significant because of its location in the Strait of Hormuz. And according to U.S. officials, there was intelligence picked up that indicated the Iranians were planning to launch rockets with sea mines attached to basically redeploy mines in the Strait of Hormuz after U.S. forces were able to demine this area.
0: And crude oil opened immediately higher this evening. U.S. and Brent crude both up more than 1%. U.S. crude at $84.38 a barrel. Rescue crews are working harder to find more than 3,000 people missing from Wednesday's catastrophic floods in Nepal and Tibet. The U.S. State Department commented on the missing Americans.
2: State Department spokesman Tommy Pigott on ABC's This Week said the U.S. is in regular contact with officials in Nepal about how best to lend aid. For now, the fate of the Americans that remain missing is largely unknown.
3: We are currently unaware of any U.S. citizen deaths at this time. The highest priority, getting accurate information from the region, a hard region to reach at the best of times, made even more so by the devastation and the remoteness that we see.
2: Last week's flash flooding disaster has reportedly left hundreds dead in the region with thousands more still missing. A resident of the area described the devastation, saying nothing is left. Gernal Scott, Fox News.
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4: This is your News in One. Reporting for AFN Europe, I'm Airman John Harbutt. High-stakes training in the high north. Operation Atlantic City is kicking off on the remote Norwegian island of Jan Mayen. The trilateral operation between the U.S., Norwegian, and British forces will leverage precision fires and cutting-edge cyber capabilities to support regional security. The 10-day operation builds the critical skills needed to overcome the Arctic's extreme logistics and infrastructure challenges. Fires and effect officer for U.S. Marine Corps Forces Europe and Africa, Lieutenant Colonel David Palacio, says the operation ensures forces can actively target and deny potential threats from maneuvering in the highly contested waters. Operation Atlantic City ties in with other exercises in the region, allowing U.S. and allied forces to maximize training efficiency while also demonstrating the rapid deployment of allied forces across air, land, and sea in the high north. That was your News in One. I'm Airman John Harbutt.
5: From the Fox Sports studios in Los Angeles, here's Chris Perfett.
6: Aaron Donald is back with the Rams, although the defensive star hasn't played since 2023. On Sunday, he signed a one-year, $20 million deal to return to Los Angeles. Veteran wide receiver Odell Beckham Jr. has officially made the Giants' 53-man roster. Vikings are going with four quarterbacks into the season, including embattled third-year J.J. McCarthy. Titans are waiving quarterback Will Levis. Lions waive wide receiver Greg Dortch. Scottie Scheffler grabbed victory at the FedEx Cup Championship. He joins Rory McIlroy and Tiger Woods, the only golfers to win multiple titles. In a statement on Sunday, the Southeastern Conference says it will comply with court's order allowing former NFL players to play in the SEC, but adds the conference and Commissioner Greg Sankey are prepared to contest the allegations in courts on Thursday. Dodgers pick up the victory 6-1 over the Detroit Tigers.

0: a Japanese cultural tidbit. 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The order is reversed. 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See you again. Dewa mata.
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2: I'm Petty Officer Second Class Christian Kibler. In Indonesia, U.S. Army soldiers with 1st Battalion, 196th Infantry participate in Exercise Katria Warrior 26 at Bataruja Combat Training Center. KW-26 is a joint bilateral military training exercise with the Indonesian Army designed to build teamwork, share tactics, and improve military readiness. In Timor-Leste, the U.S. Navy-led Pacific Partnership 2026 in Dili kicks off and will run until August 26th. This is the mission's 8th return to the country and brings together service members from partner nations Canada, Germany, and New Zealand. And in the Republic of Korea...

service members from the U.S. and ROC gather for a memorial ceremony at Hill 303. Participants from both nations join to remember the sacrifice during the Korean War and strengthen the U.S.-ROC alliance. This has been your Pacific Pulse. I'm Petty Officer 2nd Class Christian Kibler.

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0: You can't have your headphones in while riding a bike, sir.
1: Wait, really?
0: Yeah, it's a safety hazard. Here in Japan, there are 113 traffic laws applicable to bicyclists 16 years or older. 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
8: Out of all the food-induced insane things you two have done, this absolutely takes the cake.
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9: Like, I'm sorry, Daphne, but dogs, especially Scooby, have a hard time determining the difference from what is and isn't food.
8: People in our community need to be reminded that all tobacco products must be disposed of in the appropriate receptacles. People should not discard cigarette butts or tobacco pouches on the ground.

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1: From ABC News, I'm Wayne Cabot. U.S. forces have taken their first military action against Iran in a month. Iranian rocket launchers on the Strait of Hormuz got targeted on suspicion of preparing mines to blow up ships in the strait. Soon after, a tanker was hit in the Strait of Hormuz, no known connection, though. Then Iran sent missiles toward U.S. bases in Jordan, claiming it destroyed those bases. The U.S. and Jordan saying no, the missiles got shot down. Predictably, oil prices are heading higher. Brent crude back above 90. President Trump's deal to take a stake in Venezuelan oil is a step toward rebuilding its dilapidated oil infrastructure, but analysts say it's going to be years to see an impact on global oil. Just in from the National Park Service, they have recovered a body from the Colorado River after a wall of water from heavy rain washed over a campsite. Erica Biola was afraid that she would die when water and mud came rushing into her campsite. She ran for her life.
2: Running as hard as I could, but you can't get too far in knee-deep mud and water and debris everywhere. And yeah, there was a moment there where I didn't think I was going to be able to make it in time.
1: Flooding has knocked out the park's water pipeline. No overnight hotel stays starting tomorrow at the Grand Canyon. Tonight, rescue crews are back searching the mud and debris for 14 campers still unaccounted for. The magnitude is much greater in Nepal and Tibet, where 3,000 are missing and more flooding is possible. Dharma Panta from North Carolina has family there and is sick about it.
3: I still cannot sleep because of that news, what happened in that community.
1: Authorities in Nepal warning of potential fresh flooding as water levels rise in the river that swept 800 people that we know of to their deaths. People in flood-affected districts have been urged to stay alert. You're listening to ABC News.
4: This is your Pacific Pulse. I'm Petty Officer Second Class Christian Kibler. In Indonesia, U.S. Army soldiers with 1st Battalion, 196th Infantry participate in Exercise Katria Warrior 26 at Batarujo Combat Training Center. KW-26 is a joint bilateral military training exercise with the Indonesian Army designed to build teamwork, share tactics, and improve military readiness. In Timor-Leste, the U.S. Navy-led Pacific Partnership 2026 in Dili kicks off and will run until August 26. This is the mission's 8th return to the country and brings together service members from partner nations Canada, Germany, and New Zealand. And in the Republic of Korea, service members from the U.S. and ROC gather for a memorial ceremony at Hill 303. Participants from both nations join to remember the sacrifice during the Korean War and strengthen the U.S.-ROC alliance. This has been your Pacific Pulse. I'm Petty Officer Second Class Christian Kibler.
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6: Scottie Scheffler won the PGA's Tour Championship by 3 strokes over Victor Hovland. Rory McIlroy tied for 4th place, 5 shots back. Scheffler earned $10 million today and became the Tour's all-time leader in career on-course earnings with about $130 million in his career. Defensive tackle Aaron Donald officially returned to the Rams out of retirement. Wide receiver Odell Beckham made the Giants roster. Titans cut quarterback Will Levis. Browns QB Dylan Gabriel went on injured reserve. Cleveland kept 3 quarterbacks. The Steelers kept 4, as did Philadelphia and Minnesota. Packers running back Josh Jacobs is on the commissioner's list after he was charged with 2 misdemeanors. The college football season resumes on Thursday. Most teams open the season this next weekend, the holiday weekend. WNBA wins for Atlanta and L.A. Pato O'Ward took today's IndyCar race in Wisconsin. Cubs up 2-0 on the Reds in the 4th.

What's going on? This is Senior Airman Austin Wiley, a.k.a. DJ Me So Smooth, bringing you all the latest news and, of course, all of your favorite tunes right here on High Noon. And this hour, we are going to be looking at some incredible festivities coming to you all across Japan with a 300-year-old festival promising enchanting and mesmerizing traditional performances that truly change the way you look at Nihon no Matsuri, or Japanese festivals. And we're also going to be taking a closer look at how Japan as a government is putting in place new agencies to combat technological threats that affect everyone, not just the Japanese local nationals, but U.S. service members, U.S. citizens on tourist visas, people visiting, people simply working, studying, anyone in the region, and how they are taking action to prevent further damage from those adversarial threats that the growing technological age presents. And we're also, of course, in the meantime, going to be bringing you more of the latest news from around the Pacific, and of course, more of your favorite hits right here all in one place, because you are listening to AFN The Eagle, serving America's best.

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And that is why AFN has you covered on all of your favorite sporting acronyms. 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That way, every acronym is ready to go whenever you are and wherever you are. At the same time, we do the same with more of your favorite hits. And that's exactly what's coming up next right here on AFN The Eagle, serving America's best.

Regardless as to what it is you love about Japan or where you are from and how you got to Japan, it is surely no secret that they are famous for the technological advances and absolute engineering marvels that have come from this host nation. But of course, this makes Japan a very attractive location to target spies through technological espionage. Yes, we are talking the age of information in the age of technology being overrun with virtual espionage because Japan is pushing its absolute hardest to strengthen intelligence services that could help protect tens of thousands of U.S. service members and all sensitive military technology from foreign technological espionage. And experts say that the country naturally has been a long-term target for this kind of interference, but they are taking drastic new measures because Japan recently launched a National Intelligence Bureau and a National Intelligence Council, chaired by the Prime Minister herself, Sanae Takaichi. And there are plans to establish as well a dedicated overseas intelligence agency as part of an overarching and sweeping national security overhaul. Because Japan hosts approximately 55,000 U.S. troops, it serves as a hub for American military operations, making intelligence gathering here potentially valuable to U.S. adversaries. And we're not just talking about operational communications. We're talking about your digital footprint all the way down to your latest Facebook post or Google search. And, well, when we're looking at all of the information that is let out simply by being online at all, the presence of a Japanese component allows for manufacturers to remove opportunities that supply this information to our adversaries. But we're looking at networks of intermediary companies established in countries all across the region, and they purchase commercially available equipment and re-export it to other adversarial locations where they can easily find completely legal commercial means of getting all your information. And Japan's current lack of comprehensive law criminalizing foreign espionage, it's really contributed to a reputation as kind of a paradise for spies, according to a Temple University professor. But that vulnerability does carry certain significance for the U.S.-Japan alliance, because naturally, the concentration of American forces and infrastructure in the nation serves historically as a target from all directions. And bases in Japan with U.S. and Japanese technology looks like a great opportunity for those vulnerabilities to be exposed. And that's why this marks an important moment, whether you are a service member, a citizen, a student, or a tourist. That way, your information is safe. Because some threats present themselves personally. They can pose as citizens, they can pose as foreign visitors, they can even use documents trying to find simple means of extracting information. But then when suddenly all of these operatives are virtual or undercover, you don't always know that adversaries are looking or where they're looking from. So I would not only take this moment to be thankful for the position that we are in seeing these developments within the government in Japan, but also use it as a reminder that you can take advantage of your own access to data and how you use technology to minimize your virtual footprint, and also make sure that willingly the information you do share does not compromise you, your family, your job, your nation, or the security, assets, and well-being of anyone within the region. So we look forward to seeing the incredible impact that these new agencies have
And of course, we look forward to the next remarkable development where we can work together and make these adversarial challenges a thing of the past. But here's one look at the past no one minds. And that's more of today's top hits right here on AFN The Eagle, serving America's best.

0: In the field of aviation, there are so many precautions and potential dangers that people can completely overlook. Those that are not always in the forefront of your mind, but you constantly need to monitor. And these aren't just adversaries I'm talking about. These are not physical enemies. These are not theoretical enemies. They aren't even enemies in the slightest. Because when it comes down to it, whether you are flying a fighter jet or a sport plane, there are obstacles that simply exist, which you cannot completely overcome, but you can monitor, avoid, and potentially even minimize. But what exactly can we do about nature itself being an obstacle in the field of aviation? We're talking anything from storms to birds. Well, in the case of animals, there are actually programs designed to monitor as well as preserve areas and avoid areas where avian life is more likely to collide with aviation life. And that is precisely why we've got a story coming to you now of one such program at AFN Misawa.
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3: The 35th Fighter Wing Aviation Safety introduced the Bird and Wildlife Aircraft Strike Hazard Program during a wild weasel walkthrough on August 18th at Misawa Air Base, Japan. The Bird and Wildlife Aircraft Strike Hazard Program, also known as the BASH Program, highlights wildlife monitoring, habitat management, active dispersal techniques, and bird strike responses. The BASH team worked diligently every day in order to reduce risks to aircraft and air crews concerning wildlife activity that can potentially disrupt aircraft and flight line activity. These efforts help to reduce aircraft mishap risks, protect air crew and mission assets, as well as preserving the 35th Fighter Wing's ability to sustain flying operations and generate combat air power.
4: AFN Misawa, I am Navy Seaman John Paul Cavada.

0: homesick, a little homesick, a little homesick for somebody.
1: If you've spent any time in Japan the past few months, you've surely been aware of the tradition of Natsu Matsuri, or summer festivals. And last night, I went to a pretty big one, an Awa Odori festival in my favorite area of Tokyo. And this festival genuinely had hundreds of thousands, if not more than a million people in attendance. There were so many that there was a line to get in line, to go to the line, to go down the stairs, to get in line, to leave the train station. This means that if you got off the train, you still might be in the station for another 20 to 30 minutes before you exit. That is how many people attend this event. It is an absolute spectacle. It was about 10,000 to 12,000 dancers in over 150 groups. And yeah, the streets are paved with tons of food vendors, drinks, and cultural experiences that you simply cannot find in anywhere else that I could compare. But the thing is that we're not seeing the complete end of festival season right now either. You see, there's actually a very long-standing tradition that is going to be coming back in the form of a 300-year-old event starting tomorrow. It's a truly otherworldly night. Dances that showcase performers in similar attire to what you would have seen in Awa Odori at the festival I attended yesterday. You see these bent straw hats and kimonos moving gracefully to the sounds of three-string traditional Japanese musical instruments known as shamisen. And, well, there's also Japanese fiddles, or kokyu, and all of this happens in lantern-lit streets with a magical atmosphere so that you can watch captivating performances in a historical district that show you all the hallmarks of a Japanese festival. You still have food stalls, traditional games, unique handcrafted souvenirs, and all of this boils down to a 300-year-old tradition meant to appease the gods, prevent typhoons, and, of course, if you're paying attention to any of these shows, hopefully ensuring a good rice harvest as the seasons transition, something that shows up in many, many cultural phenomena this time of year throughout Japan. This one in particular, however, happens in Toyama, and it's a place that people often overlook, particularly because there are so many incredible and exciting places to see in Japan that this is one that often slides right under the radar. But this is a vibrant festival atmosphere inside of a tremendously historic town district. And to be honest, if you want to encounter all of those aspects of tradition and experience Japan for what it is, you're probably not going to find that historic atmosphere in the middle of a bustling city. But where you can find it is an atmosphere where the lights are turned off, but lanterns are lit, where the buildings are nowhere to be seen, but temples, shrines, and tons of remarkable handcrafted decorations line the streets on all sides as performers engage in traditional performances, wearing traditional attire, playing traditional instruments to traditional music. It's truly a spectacle to see, and this one is quite exciting because it's a 3-day festival and it's all at night, creating a spectacularly mesmerizing and what many people consider otherworldly experience. So if you want to find another Matsuri and you're afraid that your Natsu Yasumi or summer vacation is over, don't worry. There are so many more incredible ways to experience Japanese festivals and see Japanese historical culture coming to life even today throughout the year and throughout the nation. So whether you are looking forward to this Owarakaze no Bon Festival, or you're looking forward to the next opportunity to see a new place, don't worry. There's so much to see and so much to do. Summer being behind us has nothing to do with it, and it should certainly not be an excuse to not go out there, find a new place, experience new things, and see a new side of this host nation. And of course, when you feel like you just need a taste of home, well, we've got you covered there with more of today's top hits you will not want to miss right here on AFN The Eagle, serving America's best.

Wanted the fame, but not the cover of Newsweek. Oh, well, guess beggars can't be choosy. Wanted to receive attention from my music. Wanted to be left alone in public, excuse me. Wanting my cake and eat it too. Wanting it both ways. Fame made me a balloon, because my ego inflated when I blew C. But it was confusing, because all I wanted to do is be the Bruce Lee of loosely abused ink. Use it as a tool when I blew steam. Hit the lottery, ooh-wee. But with what I gave up to get, it was bittersweet. It was like winning a used me. Ironic, because I think I'm getting so huge, I need a shrink. I'm beginning to lose sleep. One sheep, two sheep, going cuckoo and kooky is cool key. But I'm actually weirder than you think.

vision. One K that I walk amongst you, a regular civilian. But until then, chums get killed, and I'm coming straight at MC's blood gets filled, and I'm taking back to the days that I get on a Dre track. Give every kid who got played that

0: I would like to say that September's right around the corner, but I think it's a lot more than that. We are truly in the home stretch. This is a straightaway run right into September 1st, full speed ahead, because, well, it's the last day of August. And for a lot of people, that means, yeah, it's not summer anymore. But that's not the only major transition that we are going to be seeing and what we need to prepare for the rest of the year. You see, on top of maybe wanting to revamp your wardrobe or thinking about how you can get in shape before the holidays, that way you don't feel guilty about eating a little bit more when that food is constantly rolling in onto your table, well, there's one more big thing to think about that everybody is going to be experiencing, and that, at the end of September, is going to be the final days of the fiscal year. And along with that comes a major transition for service members, for families, for businesses, for branches, and, well, for the world at large, because it's like hitting a massive reset button. But it doesn't mean we start over. It means we need to be looking ahead. That way we're not completely starting over. We're charging with a plan, knowing where we're going, the direction, and all of this comes with all due preparation. We've got a story on just how the United States Marines are doing exactly that, coming to you now from AFN Okinawa.
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3: Colonel Kimberly Sile, the Headquarters Support Battalion Commander, and Sergeant Major Bradley Letty, the HNS Battalion Senior Enlisted Leader, talk about fiscal year requirements for the Marine Corps.
4: Every Marine's a rifleman, so we got to make sure we're knocking out our rifle qualification, our pistol qualification. It also is a good idea to start thinking about next fiscal year if you've already knocked out this fiscal year. So as soon as October 1st runs around, you're able to go ahead and sign up for the next range of training so you get it done early. The other one that's out there is your cyber awareness. Very important to make sure you're staying up to date on your cyber awareness training.
5: We try to get down to the lowest level. It is a personal responsibility to make sure that you're ready and that you're trained and that you complete all this training. That's what I would ask is everyone listening and, you know, tell all your friends is that it's your responsibility to get this done.
3: AFN Okinawa, I am Petty Officer Second Class Austin Riley.
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1: In Iran. I'm Ted Lindner, Fox News. The U.S. military targeting missile launch sites on an island in the Strait of Hormuz. Fox's Jill Nato's got the details for us tonight.
2: CENTCOM says Islamic Revolutionary Guard Corps forces were observed preparing to launch rockets with sea mines into the Strait of Hormuz. The U.S. military also says they had just completed clearing mines out of the strait last week. So new American strikes took out two Iranian launchers before those mines could get into the water. Iran's Revolutionary Guard says several soldiers and citizens were killed and injured in the attack. The fighting comes just days after the Trump administration said it's increasing economic pressure to try to end its war with Iran rather than military action. Jill Nato, Fox News.
1: Fox learning the U.S. forces in Jordan were being fired upon in retaliation. Nepal recovering after deadly flooding swept through the region last week. Fox's Stephanie Bennett with more on that.
3: Nepal's tourism board provided an update saying 289 missing foreign nationals have been rescued, including two Americans. But the situation is growing more dire by the day. Heavy rains swelled rivers and lakes upstream. Those rising water levels forced crews to completely stop rescue operations at times. Trying to get teams and supplies into the area is also extremely challenging. Flood warnings were sent to residents' phones telling them to get to higher ground. Crews focused on rescuing hundreds of people possibly trapped inside tunnels at a hydropower project in Nepal.
1: At least 800 people are dead. More than 3,000 remain missing. President Trump escalating his trade war with Canada, posting on social media that Canadian companies wanted to do business with the U.S. move here to avoid newly imposed tariffs. The president writing, "I don't want Canadian anything." 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
5: I'm Petty Officer Second Class Christian Kibler. In Indonesia, U.S. Army soldiers with 1st Battalion, 196th Infantry participate in Exercise Katria Warrior 26 at Bataruja Combat Training Center. KW-26 is a joint bilateral military training exercise with the Indonesian Army designed to build teamwork, share tactics, and improve military readiness. In Timor-Leste, the U.S. Navy-led Pacific Partnership 2026 in Dili kicks off and will run until August 26th. This is the mission's eighth return to the country and brings together service members from partner nations Canada, Germany, and New Zealand. And in the Republic of Korea, service members from the U.S. and ROC gather for a memorial ceremony at Hill 303. Participants from both nations join to remember the sacrifice during the Korean War and strengthen the U.S.-ROC alliance. This has been your Pacific Pulse. I'm Petty Officer Second Class Christian Kibler.
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7: The Reds lead 6-3 at the Cubs in the bottom of the sixth inning. Cubs did get a leadoff homer from Pete Crow Armstrong, his 37th of the year. Philadelphia handed the Angels a seventh straight loss, 5-2. Atlanta won its seventh in a row, a 10-inning win over Colorado, 3-2. Tampa Bay with two runs in the bottom of the 11th, edged San Diego 5-4. Yankees 16-1 over Boston. Yanks hit five home runs in the game. The Dodgers and Tyler Glasnow were 6-1 winners at Detroit. Houston and Texas each with wins. Curacao took the Little League World Series final. Scottie Scheffler won the PGA's Tour Championship by three strokes over Victor Hovland. Scheffler earned $10 million today. Scheffler should join Tiger Woods as the only golfers named Player of the Year five straight times when the winner is announced in December. As for defensive tackle Aaron Donald, he has officially returned to the LA Rams. He has come out of 2 years of retirement.

What's going on? This is Senior Airman Austin Wiley, a.k.a. DJ Me So Smooth, bringing you all the latest news and, of course, all of your favorite tunes right here on High Noon. This hour, we are going to be looking at a remarkable premier European Crucible event that U.S. service members are taking part in to make their training truly next level. We're also going to be looking at some news for all of you AFN TV enjoyers out there, and we're going to be looking at how theme parks this fall are going to be good for more than just the rides across South Korea. And of course, we don't have to wait for roller coasters to find a thrill, no matter where we are in the Pacific, because regardless as to where you are, one thing you can find is more of today's top hits and the latest news from all around the Pacific that you simply will not want to miss. And that's exactly what's coming up next right here on AFN The Eagle, serving America.

You like TV, right? I mean, you're not just a radio music kind of person. You also like enjoying entertainment that you can see, right? Well, if that's the case, and you happen to not only be a fellow TV enjoyer or an AFN and chiller, but one of those who doesn't realize that you could also be getting all your favorite AFN programs on our app, huh. I've got news for you. Because if you like TV, I'm guessing you also like variety. And, well, there is going to be an upcoming channel reduction to AFN programming starting tomorrow. Yes, starting tomorrow. So if you happen to be watching AFN on cable, don't worry. It's not going away. But there will be a reduction in the cable television lineup because AFN Movie, Family, Pulse, and Spectrum will no longer be available on cable. Of course, you can still watch AFN Prime, News, AFN Sports 1, and AFN Sports 2. But if you want to watch all of your favorite AFN programs, well, you have a new way to get all of your favorites. And yes, you can still get it on your TV. You could also get it on your smartphone. 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Check it out. Find a way to make sure that you're not missing out on any of your favorite AFN programs by finding the app on the Google Play Store, the Apple App Store, or putting it on your smart television or even onto your Xbox and enjoying all of your favorites all day, all night, and all on AFN, just like you do with your favorite hits, like we got coming up next.

More than 2,300 paratroopers, along with 2,100 allied and partner forces from 10 nations, are participating in Exercise Saber Junction 26 at the Joint Multinational Readiness Center. And although this is all the way in Germany, it showcases the Southern Eastern European Task Force Africa and the rotation, designed to validate warfighting readiness, strengthen NATO interoperability, and prepare forces for a large-scale combat operation. And it's able to do so with multinational preparations that allow them to apply what they learn all across the European theater. You see, it tests brigades' ability to rapidly deploy, conduct, and find joint forcible entry for executing offensive and defensive operations. And, well, of course, they can still regenerate combat power in contested environments all across the region. But the exercise incorporates lessons learned from ongoing conflicts, including electronic warfare, unmanned aerial systems, dispersed maneuver, and contested communications. So, naturally, the division-level higher command for the rotation is integrating U.S. and allied formations, issuing division orders, and maintaining the common operating picture, all while rehearsing mission command essential operations across Europe and Africa. And that's where soldiers in this instance prove that they are ready for the demands of modern war, making sure that this crucible event, designed to expose gaps and accelerate learning and also ensure that formations are trained and lethal, continues to demonstrate disciplined application of those fundamentals from the ground up, using innovative techniques and persistence, which remain the hallmarks of a combat credible force. And the brigade is ready. The lessons that they gather there, well, they scale innovation at a pace that strengthens NATO's collective readiness. And to do so while highlighting the modernization efforts, it's going to include the Bayonet Innovation Team, the brigade's internal innovation cell comprised of paratroopers, engineers, warrant officers, and technical specialists. That means they can design, build, and field low-cost, high-impact technologies, such as first-person view drones, intelligence, surveillance, and reconnaissance platforms, or ground robots and artificial intelligence-enabled tools. It operates a facility that can produce drones in-house and integrates lessons learned from other nations' crises and conflicts. Joint Multinational Readiness Center rotations and multinational exercises help the brigade adapt rapidly, and all the while combining our forces with our allies and partners, it strengthens NATO's overall interoperability, because standards are non-negotiable. You need to be disciplined, lethal, and relentless. And you've got to do all of this while putting those expectations to the test, utilizing those fundamentals and applying them in an interoperable atmosphere. Putting all of those people together from all corners of that theater and expecting them to apply their knowledge seamlessly with one another, independently, as joint units, and as smaller breakout sections, the brigade validates their ability to employ at the time of need, fight and succeed regardless of mission environment or even enemy capability, and posture the brigade for future operations. We love seeing this kind of character and competence, commitment to the sky soldiers of the entire Euro-African theater. And we love to see that they can deliver overwhelming firepower while maneuvering aggressively, accomplishing missions alongside our allies, and utilizing modern technologies to apply these fundamental practices in a way that's never been done before, in a sizable force that cannot be matched anywhere else in the world. Of course, just one example of the incredible exercises showcasing our ability to work alongside our allies and partners, and do so at a moment's notice. That way, when the world's ready for us, well, we're already ready for them. And the only other thing that I think you should be ready for
There's more of today's top hits, like what we got coming up next right here on AFN The Eagle, serving America's best.

Regardless as to where you are in the Pacific, this summer has truly taught us a lot about how we prepare for and respond to natural disasters. And, well, natural disasters come in all shapes and sizes, which is why we're constantly trying to re-evaluate and innovate the ways that we respond across the region. Because whether or not you have boots on the ground or planes in the sky, you are looking at ways to move what you need, get it where you need it, and have it there as soon as possible. But not only that, you're also finding ways to mitigate and navigate logistic problems that require command level attention and precision with anticipation that is simply unnecessary. It is an ability that you cannot prepare for because you don't know when the next earthquake will happen. You don't know when the next volcano will erupt. But what you do know is that someday it will. And to that extent,

0: you are making preparations for things that may never happen. But that doesn't make those preparations unnecessary. It takes so much focus to be able to recognize these problems, create innovative systems, and mitigate those risks to the extent that even though they may not be happening now, on a moment's notice, you can employ these innovative techniques through systems that you put in place well in advance at a command level. These operations, both independently and alongside our allies and partners, require coordination that is unmatched. It can't be a necessity for when the time comes. It needs to be preparation in advance so that when the time comes, all you have to do is start the process that's already going. And that is exactly why we are seeing so many leaders across the Pacific meeting and coming up with new innovative strategies to approach disaster preparedness and disaster response. Because whether or not you were prepared properly, your response requires immediate and constant attention so that regardless as to where you are in the Indo-Pacific, you can operate on your own or with any of your surrounding partners and find a way to overcome these natural disasters through immense command level preparedness. And we are seeing the results of one such meeting just now as we see upcoming news on a previously scheduled relocation, evaluation, and innovation exercise for those meeting in the Philippines. The story coming to you now from AFN Sasebo.
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2: AFN Sasebo.
3: In the Philippines, senior military officers from the Armed Forces of the Philippines, or AFP, and six partner nations completed the 10th anniversary iteration of a collaborative disaster response training curriculum from August 4th through the 6th. Begun in 2016, the training represents an educational partnership between the U.S. Pacific Command's Center for Excellence in Disaster Management and Humanitarian Assistance and the AFP Command and General Staff College. Over the last 10 years, this joint initiative has focused on increasing AFP disaster response capabilities. This decade of educational integration between the United States, Philippines, and partner nations demonstrates a powerful shared commitment to regional self-reliance and joint readiness to save lives and alleviate human suffering. From AFN Sasebo, I'm Petty Officer Jack Pridham.
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One of the best staples of summer is the opportunity to go to festivals. Another happens to be maybe going to the beach. And then, of course, there's also water parks or even theme parks. But as summer turns to fall, what is it that we look forward to next? Well, if you happen to be a theme park person, I've got good news. Because this fall, festivals are not just for the halls, the parks, the playgrounds, and the fairgrounds. Festivals are coming to theme parks all across South Korea. That means you're not just coming for the roller coasters and cotton candy. No, in this case, we are seeing real life crossovers with your favorite video games. Here's what's crazy. We're talking about Lotte World in Busan. They're not just going to be putting up a few posters. Parks are actually being entirely re-skinned. Real-world video game levels being integrated into theme parks with giant character statues, live gaming orchestras, and even interactive projection mapping when you're there at night. It's cool because visitors will actually get physical quest logs when you enter the park, so you can walk around and actually complete real-world challenges. You scan QR codes, unlock exclusive digital rewards, and even get limited edition merch for your actual video game accounts. So we're truly seeing an opportunity to step into a game, interact with the world, and then find rewards that you walk away from and imply that these rewards are not just for the day. They're for you to take away and put right into the game you're leaving behind. And what's crazy is as the sun goes down, these parks transition from cute, nostalgic gaming worlds into massive neon-lit techno festivals. You're transforming an entire theme park into a neon-lit, projection-mapped video game environment. That way, whether you're going on quests, meeting your favorite characters, or simply interacting with projection maps that make you feel like you walked right into the game, well, all across the map, you don't need to worry about how long the next line is for the next ride or how far away the next convenient vending machine or cotton candy stand might be because, well, every single step is a side quest. And that way, when you start feeling that sensation of being in the world and not needing your controller to vibrate, but you still feel like there's theme music playing in your head, well, that's because you just stepped right into your favorite game, just like you can step into more of your favorite hits on AFN The Eagle, serving America's best.

0: Readiness takes many forms, and one surprisingly impactful readiness statute is financial readiness. It's not just readiness for the sake of your wallet or your bank account, but it's actually for the sake of your mental wellness, your physical wellness, your emotional and social wellness, and even your professional wellness. Because not only does professional readiness require financial readiness, but can actually begin to deteriorate your opportunities personally, socially, and professionally when neglected. That is exactly why there are so many incredible resources and opportunities to take parts in programs and find help, find advice, find counseling, find resources that will make sure that whether you're talking about investments, loans, debts, or savings goals, there are ways that you can find information to get those numbers going where you want them to, where your family needs them to, and where your career would like to see them continue in the right direction. And we've got one story showcasing such a program coming to you now from AFN Daegu.
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0: ABC News, I'm Wayne Cabot. The U.S. has struck Iranian rocket launchers in the Strait of Hormuz, and Iran is retaliating, firing missiles at U.S. bases in Jordan. ABC's Stephen Portnoy on the renewed fighting.
1: Sunday's U.S. strike, the first since July 29th, coming just days after the war crossed the six-month mark. President Trump has said oil is transiting safely.
2: Millions and millions of barrels of oil are coming out of the Strait every day.
1: And the Pentagon insists international shipping routes in the Strait have been cleared of sea mines.
0: Trump posting an AI video with the caption, Karg Island being blown to smithereens. International crude back up to 90. Officials in the Grand Canyon fear more than a dozen people are missing after a wall of water came raging through Saturday. Late Sunday, recovery crews found the body of a 46-year-old man.
3: Torrential rain weaving through the canyon Saturday afternoon, washing away trails, sweeping away bridges. What appears to be a cabin can be seen floating away.
4: That's a bunk house there?
0: That's ABC's Danny Beckstrom. Google has updated its maps, renaming Lake Ontario Lake America for U.S. users. The change coming days after President Trump's executive order in this trade war with Canada. Google says people using maps in the U.S. will be seeing Lake America, but those in Canada will continue to see Lake Ontario, and those outside the U.S. and Canada will see both names. On the weekend, Dolly Parton was laid to rest.
5: Do we have time for one more Dolly song?
0: Randy Carlyle had the audience in tears at Nashville's Bridgestone Theater.
5: And I only ever sang this song one time, and it was with Dolly.
0: Randy singing it alone this time. As a Dolly photo montage played behind her in Nashville. You're listening to
6: Newscast. Delayed maintenance on the Navy's nuclear-powered attack submarines has cost taxpayers $3.4 billion over the past 10 years. That's according to a new report from the Government Accountability Office. GAO also says delays in decommissioning the subs over the next 5 years could cost more than $3.1 billion. A new Army memo is overhauling how the service buys software.
7: The Army is turning to the commercial sector to send new software to the force faster. Army Secretary Dan Driscoll's policy update all but abandons the longstanding practice of buying products that are custom-built for military needs. Instead, the Army will rely on commercial companies to tweak their existing products for soldiers to use. It plans to use commercial solutions openings and other transaction authorities to bring in a broader range of bidders. The approach can cut the traditional solicitation process from more than a year down to days or weeks. Rachel Cohen, Federal News Network.
6: 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I'm Eric White.
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9: In the Sunday night ball game, the Reds hung on for a 7-5 victory at the Cubs, although Pete Crow-Armstrong hit two home runs. He has 38 this year. Rookie of the Year candidate Sal Stewart hit his 31st for Cincinnati. He has 105 RBIs already. Philadelphia sent the Angels to a seventh straight loss, 5-2. Zach Wheeler, the winning pitcher, and the Phils have won 13 of 15. Atlanta won its seventh in a row. A 10-inning decision over Colorado, 3-2. The Dodgers and Tyler Glasnow posted a 6-1 victory at Detroit. The Yankees hit 5 home runs, 4 in the bottom of the 8th. That was a 9-run 8th inning. They beat Boston 16-1. Tampa Bay, with 2 runs in the bottom of the 9th, defeated San Diego 5-4. Curaçao won the Little League World Series, beating Nevada 11-2. Pato O'Ward won both IndyCar races in Wisconsin. But Alex Palou clinched another season title, his 5th.
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2: Now here's a few words from Commander Fleet Activities Yokosuka's commanding officer, Captain John Hopkins, on what's happening on Yokosuka.
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1: This is your News in One. Reporting for AFN Europe, I'm Navy Petty Officer Second Class Jordan Brown. Small units with a big impact. U.S. and Nigerian forces met at operating location Bauchi, Nigeria, to exchange tactics and techniques. To enhance small unit procedures, participants conducted tactical combat casualty care trainings, weapons familiarizations, and simulated explosive ordnance disposal. The trainings highlighted just a few topics of the U.S.-led training curriculum aimed to bolster Nigerian forces' combat knowledge. U.S. participants also demonstrated practical use of different cutting-edge technologies, including unmanned aerial systems, to members of the Nigerian Air Force Special Forces Regiment. The series of trainings showcased the long-standing U.S.-Nigeria partnership established in 1966, upholding the shared responsibility of combating regional threats. That was your News in One. I'm Navy Petty Officer Second Class Jordan Brown.
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0: staying alive? No, that can't be right.
1: Hey, are you practicing CPR?
0: 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Like, the right beat, you know?
1: Are you sure you're doing that right?
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0: 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Oh, I got it. I can buy myself flowers.
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0: Conflict with Iran continues. I'm Ted Lindner, Fox News. The U.S. military targeting missiles launch sites on an island in the Strait of Hormuz this weekend. Fox's Jill Nato has details.
1: CENTCOM says Islamic Revolutionary Guard Corps forces were observed preparing to launch rockets with sea mines into the Strait of Hormuz. The U.S. military also says they had just completed clearing mines out of the strait last week. So new American strikes took out two Iranian launchers before those mines could get into the water. Iran's Revolutionary Guard says several soldiers and citizens were killed and injured in the attack. The fighting comes just days after the Trump administration said it's increasing economic pressure to try to end its war with Iran rather than military action. Jill Nato, Fox News.
0: Military forces in Jordan were being fired upon, U.S. military forces that are in retaliation. Nepal recovering after deadly flooding swept through the region last week. Fox's Stephanie Bennett with more.
2: Nepal's tourism board provided an update saying 289 missing foreign nationals have been rescued, including two Americans. But the situation is growing more dire by the day. Heavy rains swelled rivers and lakes upstream. Those rising water levels forced crews to completely stop rescue operations at times. Trying to get teams and supplies into the area is also extremely challenging. Flood warnings were sent to residents' phones telling them to get to higher ground. Crews focused on rescuing hundreds of people, possibly trapped inside tunnels at a hydropower project in Nepal.
0: At least 800 people are dead and more than 3,000 are missing. And President Trump escalating his trade war with Canada posted on social media. Canadian companies wanting to do business with the U.S. move here to avoid newly imposed tariffs, saying, "I don't want Canadian anything." 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
5: The Reds won the Sunday night ball game at the Cubs 7-5. Rookie of the Year candidate Sal Stewart with his 31st homer. In the loss for the Cubs, Pete Curl Armstrong with home runs 37 and 38. Philadelphia's won 13 of its last 15 games after another win in Anaheim, 5-2 over the Angels, who've lost seven straight. The Braves won their seventh in a row, a 10-inning win against Colorado 3-2. The Dodgers and Tyler Glasnow got a 6-1 victory at Detroit. The Yankees hit five home runs in a 16-1 pasting at Boston. Tampa Bay, with two runs in the bottom of the 11th, beat San Diego 5-4. Wins for Houston and Texas. Scottie Scheffler took the PGA's Tour Championship by three strokes over Victor Hovland. Rory McIlroy is tied for fourth place, five shots back. Tennis's U.S. Open started Sunday morning. Late Sunday night, Novak Djokovic, battling illness, lost his first rounder in five sets.
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Good afternoon. You're listening to The Sunset Drive. I'm your host, Airman First Class Farrell Dublado, a.k.a. DJ Dunker. And welcome into our intellectual hour. For this hour, we're stepping away from the usual and taking a look at some stories and ideas that are worth knowing about. We'll bounce around a little bit from history, culture, and some things that you may have encountered without ever knowing the story behind them. And of course, we'll have another edition of our That's a Thing segment coming up later in the hour, where we take a closer look at some of the cultural quirks around the world that make you go, wait, I didn't know that. So wherever you're listening from, stay curious and stay tuned with me after some more music right here on AFN Tokyo The Eagle, serving America's best.

0: have a question.
1: Yeah, what's going on?
0: Can you show me how to use this machine?
1: Of course, and even better, I'm actually one of Yokota Force Support Squadron's personal trainers. So if you're interested in having some sessions, then I can help keep you on track towards your fitness goals. Maybe even show you some new workout techniques, or just be around to help keep you motivated.
0: That sounds like exactly what I need. How can I sign up?
1: You can head over to the Samurai Fitness Center front desk, and they'll help get you started.
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1: It is about 2:23 right now, and welcome back to our intellectual hour and into our first That's a Thing segment of the hour. This segment where we take a look at the different cultural quirks around the world. And for this first one, you've probably said the word okay hundreds of times without ever wondering where it came from, right? It's one of those words that seems like it has always existed, but its origin is actually pretty strange. The most widely accepted explanation traces its back to Boston in the 1830s. At the time, there was a brief trend among some writers and newspapers of intentionally misspelling phrases and abbreviating them into jokes. For example, all correct could be written as all correct with the letters O and K. So basically, okay started as a joke based on bad spelling. But that's only half the story. This expression really took off during the 1840 U.S. presidential election. President Martin Van Buren was nicknamed Old Kinderhook because he was from Kinderhook, New York. His supporters created an organization called the OK Club that gave the abbreviation a huge amount of publicity, and unlike most random slang from the 1830s, OK actually stuck around. It eventually spread beyond the United States and became one of the most recognizable expressions in the world. Think about how strange that is, right? A word that millions of people use every single day may have started because somebody thought it would be funny to abbreviate a deliberately misspelled phrase. And now we use it for practically everything, right? Are you okay? Okay, I'll do it. That movie was okay. One tiny expression that somehow survived nearly two centuries. So the next time somebody asks you if everything is all right, you can simply say, okay. And now you know where it probably came from. Okay. If you didn't know, now you know. That's the thing. But hey, we're going to take a look at the weather over in Tokyo. We're going to hit a low of 72 degrees tonight, a high of 86 tomorrow, and we're currently at 82 degrees right now. Now, if your current exchange rate, according to the DoD Community Bank, one U.S. dollar is equivalent to 155 Japanese yen. But we do have more of our That's a Thing segment coming up later in the hour, so do stay tuned after some more music right here on AFN Tokyo, the Eagle, serving America's best.

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You know, maybe you've got a quiet evening in the barracks, or maybe you've just got some time to kill and want to see what's available. You can open up AFN Now and browse around. 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So the next time you're looking for something to watch, don't forget about AFN Now. You might find something that'll keep you occupied for the rest of the evening.

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1: the Eagle brings the music.

0: do you use chopsticks?
1: Like this, see? It's easy.
0: Can't I just use it like a toothpick?
1: No, never stick your chopsticks upright, especially into a bowl of rice.
0: All right. Hey, pass me that gyoza.
1: Yeah, and that's another thing. Don't pass food from your chopsticks to someone else's.
0: Why are there so many chopstick rules?
1: It's bad etiquette to do those things at the table in Japan because they're similar to rituals performed at funerals.
0: Oh.
1: Yeah, but hey, we can always just ask for a fork. Sumimasen.
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0: Welcome back to Things I Learned the Hard Way. Train etiquette in Japan is very important. While riding the train, it's considered rude to talk on the phone, play music, or have loud conversations. But did you know that it's also bad manners to take up too much space on the train? That's right. When on trains, try to make yourself as small as possible. For example, place your bag in your lap when sitting or in between your feet while standing. Happy travels.
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0: No, it breaks my heart. 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If nothing lasts forever, babe, then can we make a start?
1: Attention all passengers. This is your DJ speaking. Welcome aboard to flight That's a Thing, destination around the world.
2: It is about 2:51 right now, and welcome back to our intellectual hour and into our final That's a Thing segment of the hour. This segment where we take a look at the different cultural quirks around the world. And for this last one, imagine somebody tells you they've got an incredible investment opportunity. They're offering you something extremely valuable, and it's the Eiffel Tower. You might immediately think, there's absolutely no way, right? Well, apparently one person thought there was. In 1925, a Czech con artist named Victor Lustig came up with a pretty ridiculous scheme. He read reports suggesting that the Eiffel Tower was expensive to maintain and that it eventually needed to be demolished. So Lustig created fake government documents and invited several scrap metal dealers to a private meeting. He told them the tower was going to be dismantled and that the French government was looking for someone to purchase the metal. Basically, he was trying to sell them the Eiffel Tower, right? And one businessman, André Poisson, believed him. Poisson paid Lustig a large amount of money for the supposed contract. Lustig took the money and disappeared. But here's the unbelievable part. He did it again. Lustig returned to Paris and attempted to sell the Eiffel Tower a second time. This time, however, the target became suspicious and went to the police. Lustig realized the scheme was falling apart and escaped before he could be arrested. He eventually moved on to the United States, where he became involved in other scams. The Eiffel Tower, of course, was never actually for sale. And this story is a pretty good reminder that sometimes the most ridiculous scams work because the person selling them sounds confident enough. Imagine getting a phone call today saying, hey, I've got a great deal for you. I'm selling the Eiffel Tower. And hopefully you would hang up. But in 1925, somebody actually handed over the money. And somehow the same con artist almost convinced somebody to do it twice. A man selling the Eiffel Tower. If you didn't know, now you know, that's a thing. But hey, we're going to take a look at the weather over in Yokosuka. We're going to hit a low of 75 degrees tonight, a high of 84 tomorrow, and we're currently at 82 degrees right now. Now, for your current exchange rate, according to the DOD Community Bank, one U.S. dollar is equivalent to 155 Japanese yen. But that's about all the time we have for our intellectual hour, but do stay tuned for our travel hour. Coming up next here on AFN Tokyo, the Eagle, serving America's best.

0: ABC News, I'm Wayne Cabot. The U.S. has struck Iranian rocket launchers in the Strait of Hormuz, and Iran is retaliating, firing missiles at U.S. bases in Jordan. ABC's Stephen Portnoy on the renewed fighting.
1: Sunday's U.S. strike, the first since July 29th, coming just days after the war crossed the six-month mark. President Trump has said oil is transiting safely.
2: Millions and millions of barrels of oil are coming out of the Strait every day.
1: And the Pentagon insists international shipping routes in the Strait have been cleared of sea mines.
0: Trump posting an AI video with the caption, Karg Island being blown to smithereens. International crude back up to 90. Officials in the Grand Canyon fear more than a dozen people are missing after a wall of water came raging through Saturday. Late Sunday, recovery crews found the body of a 46-year-old man.
3: Torrential rain weaving through the canyon Saturday afternoon, washing away trails, sweeping away bridges. What appears to be a cabin can be seen floating away.
4: That's a bunkhouse there?
0: That's ABC's Danny Beckstrom. Google has updated its maps, renaming Lake Ontario Lake America for U.S. users. The change coming days after President Trump's executive order in this trade war with Canada. Google says people using maps in the U.S. will be seeing Lake America, but those in Canada will continue to see Lake Ontario, and those outside the U.S. and Canada will see both names. On the weekend, Dolly Parton was laid to rest.
5: Do we have time for one more Dolly song?
0: Brandi Carlile had the audience in tears at Nashville's Bridgestone Theater.
5: And I only ever sang this song one time, and it was with Dolly.
0: Brandi singing it alone this time. As a Dolly photo montage played behind her in Nashville.
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8: The Reds won the Sunday night ball game at the Cubs 7-5. Rookie of the Year candidate Sal Stewart with his 31st homer. In the loss for the Cubs, Pete Crow Armstrong with home runs 37 and 38. Philadelphia's won 13 of its last 15 games after another win in Anaheim, 5-2 over the Angels, who've lost seven straight. The Braves won their seventh in a row, a 10-inning win against Colorado, 3-2. The Dodgers and Tyler Glasnow got a 6-1 victory at Detroit. The Yankees hit five home runs in a 16-1 pacing at Boston. Tampa Bay, with two runs in the bottom of the 11th, beat San Diego 5-4. Wins for Houston and Texas. Scottie Scheffler took the PGA's Tour Championship by three strokes over Victor Hovland. Rory McIlroy is tied for fourth place, five shots back. Tennis's U.S. Open started Sunday morning. Late Sunday night, Novak Djokovic, battling illness, lost his first rounder in five sets.
9: Wherever you are,

Good afternoon. You're listening to The Sunset Drive. I'm your host, Airman First Class Farrell Dublato, a.k.a. DJ Dunker. And let's get into our travel hour. You know, if you've been stationed here in Japan for a while, it's pretty easy to fall into the same routine, right? You go to work, you eat, you go back to your room, and do it all again the next day. But you've got an entire country right outside that door. You don't need to plan some massive vacation every single weekend either. You know, a day trip, a hike, a festival, or even just exploring a neighborhood you've never been to can be enough to break things up. And when you do get out there, remember that we're guests here in Japan, right? Be respectful, follow local rules, and remember that the way we conduct ourselves reflects on the community we're part of. So get out of that room, see something new, and make the most out of your time here in Japan. We have all things travel coming up right after some more music right here on AFN Tokyo The Eagle, serving America's best.

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It is about 3:20 right now, and if you're looking for a day trip that gives you a little bit of everything, Yokota ITT has a trip to Yokohama Chinatown and Landmark Plaza coming up on September 26th. Yokohama Chinatown is one of the largest Chinatowns in Japan, and it's packed with restaurants, shops, street food, and plenty of colorful architecture. You can spend some time walking through the streets, grab some Chinese food, and check out the different shops and just take in the atmosphere. From there, you'll also have the opportunity to explore the Landmark Plaza area. Yokohama is a great destination if you want to get out of the usual Tokyo routine. You're still close enough that you can make it a day trip, but the atmosphere feels different from what you might be used to around Tokyo. You've got the waterfront, shopping, restaurants, historic areas, and plenty of places to just walk around and explore. And honestly, that's sometimes all you need on a day off. So get on a bus, get out of the barracks, and spend the day somewhere different. So you've been looking for an excuse to explore Yokohama, you can check out the Yokohama Chinatown and Landmark Plaza trip on September 26th through Yokota ITT.

It is about 3:24 right now, and we're going to take a look at the weather over in Camp Fuji. We're going to hit a low of 68 degrees tonight, high of 81 tomorrow, and we're currently at 77 degrees right now. Now, if your current exchange rate, according to the DOD Community Bank, one U.S. dollar is equivalent to 155 Japanese yen. And welcome back to our travel hour. And so just want to talk about how over the weekend I made my way over to Harmonica Alley in Isezakicho to do some photography. It's one of those places where you don't necessarily need a specific landmark to make the trip worthwhile, right? I was mostly there to just walk around, look at the little restaurants and storefronts, and see what I could find through my camera. That alley has a really interesting atmosphere. You know, you've got these narrow passages, older-looking buildings, and all these little small details that are easy to miss if you're just passing through. And that's something I've really started appreciating about photography. You know, it gives me a reason to just slow down. Instead of just walking from one destination to another, I'm constantly looking around for something interesting. You know, the way light hits a building, an unusual sign, someone walking through a frame, or just even a corner of the neighborhood that looks cool. And I think that's one of the best ways to explore places like this. You know, you don't necessarily need a checklist of attractions. You just need to pick a neighborhood, bring a camera, and just start walking. You know, you'd be surprised how much you can find when you're actually paying attention to your surroundings. And so if you're looking for somewhere different to explore around Yokohama, I definitely recommend giving Isezakicho a walk. You know, and if you have a camera, bring it with you. You might come home with some photos that you weren't expecting. But hey, we do have more of our travel stories and travel opportunities coming up later in the hour, so do stay tuned. After some more music right here on AFN Tokyo, the Eagle, serving America's best.

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1: But you're driving.
0: Who cares? No one's even watching.
1: Every time you take a driving selfie, you also get a traffic selfie. Every time you speed, every time you run a red light, every time you break traffic laws. Abide the traffic laws to avoid traffic selfies. Remember, a safe journey is the best snapshot of all.
0: You know what? You're right.
2: Man, golfing sure is tough work. I do wish there was some Mexican food nearby.
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It is about 3:39 right now, and if you'd rather spend your day surrounded by mountains instead of shopping centers, Camp Zama Outdoor Recreation has a hiking trip to Mount Nokogiri on September 12th. Located in Chiba, Mount Nokogiri is known for its dramatic rocky landscape and views across the Boso Peninsula and Tokyo Bay. The mountain is also home to Nihonji Temple, a Buddhist temple complex with more than 1,000 years of history. One of the highlights is the enormous Daibutsu, a Buddha carved directly into the mountainside. Then there's Jigoku Nozoki, or Hell Peak Point, where you can look out from a rocky ledge over the side of the mountain. So you're getting more than just a hike, you're getting exercise, history, and some pretty impressive scenery all in one trip. If you've been spending too much of your free time inside, this is a pretty good way to change that. You don't have to be an experienced mountaineer to enjoy getting outside, but make sure you come prepared for the terrain. And as always, be respectful of the places you're visiting and the people around you. Again, that's the Mount Nokogiri hiking trip, September 12th through Camp Zama's Outdoor Recreation.

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0: The jury gets back to it later this morning. I'm Ted Lindner, Fox News. The jury in the Lindsey Clancy murder trial in Massachusetts continues deliberations today. Fox's Gernal Scott with more.
1: Nine women and three men still have the fate of Lindsey Clancy in their hands. She's the mom who in 2023 killed her three young children in her Duxbury, Massachusetts home. Prosecutors argued Clancy knew she was committing murder. Her defense claims postpartum psychosis kept her from knowing right from wrong. Last week, the jury asked to see two pieces of evidence, the knife Clancy used to cut herself, as well as plastic bags full of pills she was taking. Convictions on either first-degree murder, second-degree murder, or manslaughter will send Clancy to prison. Being found not criminally responsible will return her to a state mental health facility. Gernal Scott, Fox News.
0: Well, the U.S. military targeting missile launch sites on an island in the Strait of Hormuz. Fox's Jill Nato with more.
2: CENTCOM says Islamic Revolutionary Guard Corps forces were observed preparing to launch rockets with sea mines into the Strait of Hormuz. The U.S. military also says they had just completed clearing mines out of the strait last week. So new American strikes took out two Iranian launchers before those mines could get into the water. Iran's Revolutionary Guard says several soldiers and citizens were killed and injured in the attack. The fighting comes just days after the Trump administration said it's increasing economic pressure to try to end its war with Iran rather than military action. Jill Nato, Fox News.
0: Iran retaliating by firing on U.S. forces in Jordan. And one hiker found dead, at least 15 others still missing or unaccounted for after flash flooding hit the Grand Canyon Saturday. Dozens of people evacuated. 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
3: This is your News in One. Reporting for AFN Europe, I'm Navy Petty Officer Second Class Jordan Brown. Small units with a big impact. U.S. and Nigerian forces met at operating location Bauchi, Nigeria to exchange tactics and techniques. To enhance small unit procedures, participants conducted tactical combat casualty care trainings, weapons familiarizations, and simulated explosive ordnance disposal. The trainings highlighted just a few topics of the U.S.-led training curriculum aimed to bolster Nigerian forces' combat knowledge. U.S. participants also demonstrated practical use of different cutting-edge technologies, including unmanned aerial systems, to members of the Nigerian Air Force Special Forces Regiment. The series of trainings showcased the long-standing U.S.-Nigeria partnership established in 1966, upholding the shared responsibility of combating regional threats. That was your News in One. I'm Navy Petty Officer Second Class Jordan Brown.
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5: The Reds won the Sunday night ball game at the Cubs 7-5. Rookie of the Year candidate Sal Stewart with his 31st homer. In the loss for the Cubs, Pete Crow-Armstrong with home runs 37 and 38. Philadelphia's won 13 of its last 15 games after another win in Anaheim, 5-2 over the Angels, who've lost seven straight. The Braves won their seventh in a row, a 10-inning win against Colorado, 3-2. The Dodgers and Tyler Glasnow got a 6-1 victory at Detroit. The Yankees hit five home runs in a 16-1 pacing of Boston. Tampa Bay, with two runs in the bottom of the 11th, beat San Diego 5-4. Wins for Houston and Texas. Scottie Scheffler took the PGA's Tour Championship by three strokes over Victor Hovland. Rory McIlroy is tied for fourth place, five shots back. Tennis's U.S. Open started Sunday morning. Late Sunday night, Novak Djokovic, battling illness, lost his first rounder in five sets.
4: For the mission, for the morale.
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0: Good afternoon. It is about 4:10 Monday, August 31st. I'm Seaman Apprentice, Evan Iannazzo, a.k.a. DJ Nazzo. You're listening to the Sunset Drive. In this upcoming hour, we're going to be talking about some gaming news. But for now, I'm going to get you back into some more music right here on AFN Tokyo The Eagle, serving America's best.
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It is about 4:23. DJ Nazo here, bringing the weather and your exchange rate. Taking a look at the weather in the Yokosuka area, it is currently 81 degrees and cloudy, and for a low tonight, it's going to be 73 degrees. For your exchange rate, it is 155 Japanese yen for one U.S. dollar, according to your DOD Community Bank. All right, so this hour, we're talking a little bit about gaming, and there is a new RPG coming out this week that I feel like has been flying a little bit under the radar, and it is called The Blood of Dawnwalker. I've talked about it a couple times on here, but it is getting close. You know, it releases September 3rd, and, you know, if you're into games like The Witcher, this is definitely one to have on your radar, especially because it comes from Rebel Wolves, a studio founded by a former Witcher 3 game director. This game is an open-world dark fantasy RPG set in the 14th century, and if you know anything about history, that is during the Black Death, or the Black Plague. Basically, humanity is already having a pretty terrible time, and then vampires decide this is the perfect opportunity to take control. You play as Cullen, and the really cool part is that he exists somewhere between both human and vampire. During the day, you're human, but at night, your vampire abilities come out. So the way you approach the world in combat can actually change depending on when you are doing things. But probably the part that interests me the most is how much freedom they're giving you with the story. You have an overarching goal, but, you know, the game is designed around your decisions, what quests you choose to pursue, who you interact with, and how you handle situations can all affect how things play out. And there is even an interesting system in this game, and they're using time, so there are certain actions that will make the story move forward, so you can't necessarily do absolutely everything. You actually have to decide what is important to you, and personally, that's what makes RPGs interesting to me. I love when a game doesn't just give you a giant checklist of quests and expect you to clear every icon off the map. I want to actually have to make choices and have to live with them. So, The Blood of Dawnwalker comes out September 3rd on PlayStation 5, Xbox, and PC. If you've been looking for a new dark fantasy RPG to completely lose a weekend to, this one might be worth watching out for.

0: This is Hisano with your Japanese culture tip. A few basic words and phrases in Japanese will go a long way, and locals will be very impressed and happy with your honest attempt at speaking their language. Sumimasen is excuse me, and also can be used for sorry. And wakarimasen is I don't know or I don't understand. These are some good-to-know phrases for beginners. See you again. ではまた。
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1: 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And that's perfectly fine, except you share everything, like the selfie you took in the classified area or that status update where you posted your deployment orders. And because your privacy settings are set to everyone, literally anyone on the internet can see it. Once it's on the internet, it's there for good. 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Think twice before you post.
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3: Here's a few words from the 374th Airlift Wing Command Chief, Chief Master Sergeant Timothy Hayes, on what's happening around Yokota Air Base.
4: During the Air Force Sergeant Association's conference, Chief Master Sergeant of the Air Force, Wolf, gave some big announcements. Starting with the 2026 Chief Master Sergeant cycle, if a selected member declines promotion, the Air Force will use the board-established order of merit to promote the next qualified airman. It's a pretty good program change, so we do not lose stripes, and we want to ensure every earned stripe is utilized.
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0: ABC News, I'm Wayne Cabot. The U.S. has struck Iranian rocket launchers in the Strait of Hormuz, and Iran is retaliating, firing missiles at U.S. bases in Jordan. ABC's Stephen Portnoy on the renewed fighting.
1: Sunday's U.S. strike, the first since July 29th, coming just days after the war crossed the six-month mark. President Trump has said oil is transiting safely.
2: Millions and millions of barrels of oil are coming out of the Strait every day.
1: And the Pentagon insists international shipping routes in the Strait have been cleared of sea mines.
0: Trump posting an AI video with the caption, Karg Island being blown to smithereens. International crude back up to 90. Officials in the Grand Canyon fear more than a dozen people are missing after a wall of water came raging through Saturday. Late Sunday, recovery crews found the body of a 46-year-old man.
3: Torrential rain weaving through the canyon Saturday afternoon, washing away trails, sweeping away bridges. What appears to be a cabin can be seen floating away.
4: That's a bunkhouse there?
0: That's ABC's Danny Beckstrom. Google has updated its maps, renaming Lake Ontario Lake America for U.S. users. The change coming days after President Trump's executive order in this trade war with Canada. Google says people using maps in the U.S. will be seeing Lake America, but those in Canada will continue to see Lake Ontario, and those outside the U.S. and Canada will see both names. On the weekend, Dolly Parton was laid to rest.
5: Do we have time for one more Dolly song?
0: Randy Carlyle had the audience in tears at Nashville's Bridgestone Theater.
5: And I only ever sang this song one time, and it was with Dolly.
0: Randy sang it alone this time. As a Dolly photo montage played behind her in Nashville. You're listening.
6: This is your News in One. Reporting for AFN Europe, I'm Navy Petty Officer Second Class Jordan Brown. Small units with a big impact. U.S. and Nigerian forces met at operating location Bauchi, Nigeria, to exchange tactics and techniques. To enhance small unit procedures, participants conducted tactical combat casualty care trainings, weapons familiarizations, and simulated explosive ordnance disposal. The trainings highlighted just a few topics of the U.S.-led training curriculum aimed to bolster Nigerian forces' combat knowledge. U.S. participants also demonstrated practical use of different cutting-edge technologies, including unmanned aerial systems, to members of the Nigerian Air Force Special Forces Regiment. The series of trainings showcased the long-standing U.S.-Nigeria partnership established in 1966, upholding the shared responsibility of combating regional threats. That was your News in One. I'm Navy Petty Officer Second Class Jordan Brown.
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8: The Reds won the Sunday night ball game at the Cubs 7-5. Rookie of the Year candidate Sal Stewart with his 31st homer. In the loss for the Cubs, Pete Crow Armstrong with home runs 37 and 38. Philadelphia's won 13 of its last 15 games after another win in Anaheim 5-2 over the Angels, who've lost seven straight. The Braves won their seventh in a row, a 10-inning win against Colorado 3-2. The Dodgers and Tyler Glasnow got a 6-1 victory at Detroit. The Yankees hit five home runs in a 16-1 pasting at Boston. Tampa Bay, with two runs in the bottom of the 11th, beat San Diego 5-4. Wins for Houston and Texas. Scottie Scheffler took the PGA's Tour Championship by three strokes over Victor Hovland. Rory McIlroy is tied for fourth place, five shots back. Tennis's U.S. Open started Sunday morning. Late Sunday night, Novak Djokovic, battling illness, lost his first rounder in five sets.

Good afternoon. It is about 5:10 Monday, August 31st. I'm Seaman Apprentice Evan Iannazzo, a.k.a. DJ Nazzo, and you're listening to the Sunset Drive. This upcoming hour, we're going to be talking books. We got some good ones coming out this month, but for now, I'm going to get you back into some more music right here on AFN Tokyo The Eagle, serving America's best.

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1: I'm okay.
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1: Just one more drink.
2: You just don't get
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2: it.
1: It's like they don't care.
3: Nobody listens.
1: Maybe I'm not
2: it's
1: okay.
2: It's like they don't
1: just
2: care.
1: Don't
2: maybe I'm
1: just
2: not
1: okay.
2: Okay.
1: Nobody listens. Nobody listens.
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It is about 5:21. DJ Nazo here, bringing you the weather and your exchange rate. Taking a look at the weather in the Yokota area, it is currently 79 degrees and pretty cloudy outside. And for low tonight, it's going to be 72 degrees. For your exchange rate is 155 Japanese yen for one U.S. dollar, according to your DOD Community Bank. All right, so this hour we are talking books. And if you are a Fourth Wing fan and you've been waiting for more of the Empyrean series, we are actually getting something much sooner than book four. Rebecca Yarros has a new book called The Threshing Day coming out September 29th. And before anybody gets too excited, this is not book four. We are still waiting for even an announcement date for that. Instead, Threshing Day is basically taking us back into the world of Basgaiath and showing us moments we never got to see in the main books. So the gist of it is the book contains 13 different stories centered around characters from the series and their dragons, specifically focusing on their threshing days. And if you haven't read Fourth Wing, threshing is basically one of the biggest moments in a dragon rider's life. It's when the cadets enter the valley and potentially bond with the dragon, assuming they survive that process. So we are essentially getting to go back and see how that day played out for a bunch of the characters we already know. And the biggest confirmed one is Zayden. We're actually getting Zayden's threshing story, which I think alone is probably enough to get a lot of Fourth Wing fans to pick this up. And, you know, personally, I'm excited about this because I finished Onyx Storm not too long ago, and now we're in that painful waiting period where, you know, we're waiting for any news for book four. So this isn't going to continue Violet and Zayden's story after Onyx Storm. It's more like a companion book that fills in pieces of the world and gives us perspectives we didn't have before. And, you know, honestly, I kind of like that. Instead of rushing out book four, the author, she's taking her time to spend more effort towards it. And, you know, we get something new from the Empyrean world while we wait, so we can't really be that upset. Threshing Day is expected to release on September 29th. So if you've been missing Basgaiath, at least we got about a month until we go back.

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2: 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Ensure newly arrived personnel take their driving instructions seriously and understand the risks that come with driving overseas. 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

0: Verdict. I'm Ted Lindner, Fox News. The jury in the Lindsey Clancy murder trial in Massachusetts continues deliberations later this morning. Fox's Grinnell Scott with more.
1: Nine women and three men still have the fate of Lindsey Clancy in their hands. She's the mom who in 2023 killed her three young children in her Duxbury, Massachusetts home. Prosecutors argued Clancy knew she was committing murder. Her defense claims postpartum psychosis kept her from knowing right from wrong. Last week, the jury asked to see two pieces of evidence, the knife Clancy used to cut herself, as well as plastic bags full of pills she was taking. Convictions on either first-degree murder, second-degree murder, or manslaughter will send Clancy to prison. Being found not criminally responsible will return her to a state mental health facility. Grinnell Scott, Fox News.
0: Grand Canyon National Parks officials confirming a 46-year-old man's been found dead near Crystal Rapids along the Colorado River following severe flash flooding.
2: Search teams are racing to find at least 15 missing hikers in the Grand Canyon after a flash flood tore through Bright Angel Canyon. The flood destroyed trails and bridges, stranding hikers. A water pipeline was also knocked out. Over 60 other people were able to evacuate safely. More thunderstorms and heavy rain are expected to complicating rescue efforts.
0: Fox's Marianne Rafferty. Starting today, tourists will not be able to stay overnight at lodges and hotels within Grand Canyon National Park. And the U.S. military targeting missiles launch sites on an island in the Strait of Hormuz.
3: CENTCOM says Islamic Revolutionary Guard Corps forces were observed preparing to launch rockets with sea mines into the Strait of Hormuz.
0: U.S. forces in Jordan were being fired upon in retaliation. That was Fox's Jill Nato. 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
4: This is your Pacific Pulse. I'm Petty Officer Second Class Christian Kibler. In Indonesia, U.S. Army soldiers with 1st Battalion, 196th Infantry participate in Exercise Katria Warrior 26 at Batarujo Combat Training Center. KW-26 is a joint bilateral military training exercise with the Indonesian Army designed to build teamwork, share tactics, and improve military readiness. In Timor-Leste, the U.S. Navy-led Pacific Partnership 2026 in Dili kicks off and will run until August 26th. This is the mission's eighth return to the country and brings together service members from partner nations Canada, Germany, and New Zealand. And in the Republic of Korea, service members from the U.S. and ROC gather for a memorial ceremony at Hill 303. Participants from both nations join to remember the sacrifice during the Korean War and strengthen the U.S.-ROC alliance. This has been your Pacific Pulse. I'm Petty Officer Second Class Christian Kibler.
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6: The Reds won the Sunday night ball game at the Cubs 7-5. Rookie of the Year candidate Sal Stewart with his 31st homer. In the loss for the Cubs, Pete Crow Armstrong with home runs 37 and 38. Philadelphia has won 13 of its last 15 games after another win in Anaheim, 5-2 over the Angels, who've lost seven straight. The Braves won their seventh in a row, a 10-inning win against Colorado, 3-2. The Dodgers and Tyler Glasnow got a 6-1 victory at Detroit. The Yankees hit five home runs in a 16-1 pasting at Boston. Tampa Bay with two runs in the bottom of the 11th beat San Diego 5-4. Wins for Houston and Texas. Scottie Scheffler took the PGA's Tour Championship by three strokes over Victor Hovland. Rory McIlroy is tied for fourth place, five shots back. Tennis's U.S. Open started Sunday morning. Late Sunday night, Novak Djokovic, battling illness, lost his first rounder in five sets.
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8: 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In garden units, if no one lives on the second floor, smoking is authorized on the patio with the doors and windows closed. Smokeless tobacco products are authorized indoors, and residents may also smoke or vape in privately owned vehicles if all the windows are closed and the vehicle is at least 50 feet away from any federal facility. In all other cases, smoking and vaping is only authorized in designated tobacco areas approved by the installation commander.
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0: 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As a result of the call and investigation, the agency found ways to save millions every year. 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
5: This is Hisano with your Japanese culture tip. 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Also, it is good etiquette to refrain from speaking loudly on public transportation so as not to disturb fellow passengers. Next time, when you're in a public area, be mindful and respectful of your surroundings. 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Dewa mata.

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1: From ABC News, I'm Sherry Preston. More than a dozen campers in the Grand Canyon are still missing after deadly flash floods struck the park over the weekend. More than 60 people had to be evacuated, including Gabe Bergman, who described what it was like trying to reach safety.
2: There was a fridge. We even saw the scariest thing was there was like a cabin that washed down the river, and we could see like the roof of the cabin and the bed from the cabin that was in the river.
1: The Park Service confirming the body of a 46-year-old man was pulled from the Colorado River hours after the storm turned quiet creeks into raging rivers. The death toll from last week's flooding in Nepal and China is now more than 900 people, but more than 4,000 are now reported missing. ABC's Britt Clennett is in Nepal.
3: Well, the accounts coming in now are chilling. I spoke to one American survivor who described it as a serpent coming towards them. She said it's sucked everyone in and everything in its path, vehicles, homes. It was horrifying. And she said she managed to escape with her husband within seconds, just running for her life.
1: Rescuers are still trying to reach workers believed trapped in tunnels at hydropower sites. The first military action in a month between the U.S. and Iran happening over the weekend.
4: Special Command says Iranian forces were preparing to fire rockets loaded with sea mines into the shipping lanes just days after the U.S. declared the strait cleared of mines. Iran fired back overnight. State TV released video claiming to show missiles and drones being launched at two air bases in Jordan that host U.S. forces.
1: ABC's Karen Hua. Oil prices up again. Brent crude trading at about $90 a barrel. President Trump is calling for Canadian companies doing business with the U.S. to move here permanently. Meantime, Ontario Premier Doug Ford has put up a big billboard on the shores of his province's Great Lake that reads, Lake Ontario, now and always. You're listening to ABC News.
5: This is your Pacific Pulse. I'm Petty Officer Second Class Christian Kibler. In Indonesia, U.S. Army soldiers with 1st Battalion, 196th Infantry participate in Exercise Katria Warrior 26 at Batarujo Combat Training Center. KW-26 is a joint bilateral military training exercise with the Indonesian Army designed to build teamwork, share tactics, and improve military readiness. In Timor-Leste, the U.S. Navy-led Pacific Partnership 2026 in Dili kicks off and will run until August 26th. This is the mission's 8th return to the country and brings together service members from partner nations Canada, Germany, and New Zealand. And in the Republic of Korea, service members from the U.S. and ROC gather for a memorial ceremony at Hill 303. Participants from both nations join to remember the sacrifice during the Korean War and strengthen the U.S.-ROC alliance. This has been your Pacific Pulse. I'm Petty Officer Second Class Christian Kibler.
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7: The Reds won the Sunday night ball game at the Cubs 7-5. Rookie of the Year candidate Sal Stewart with his 31st homer. In the loss for the Cubs, Pete Crow Armstrong with home runs 37 and 38. Philadelphia's won 13 of its last 15 games after another win in Anaheim 5-2 over the Angels, who've lost seven straight. The Braves won their seventh in a row, a 10-inning win against Colorado 3-2. The Dodgers and Tyler Glasnow got a 6-1 victory at Detroit. The Yankees hit five home runs in a 16-1 pacing at Boston. Tampa Bay, with two runs in the bottom of the 11th, beat San Diego 5-4. Wins for Houston and Texas. Scottie Scheffler took the PGA's Tour Championship by three strokes over Victor Hovland. Rory McIlroy is tied for fourth place, five shots back. Tennis's U.S. Open started Sunday morning. Late Sunday night, Novak Djokovic, battling illness, lost his first rounder in five sets.
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6: This is your News in One. Reporting for AFN Europe, I'm Navy Petty Officer Second Class Jordan Brown. Small units with a big impact. U.S. and Nigerian forces met at operating location Bauchi, Nigeria, to exchange tactics and techniques. To enhance small unit procedures, participants conducted tactical combat casualty care trainings, weapons familiarizations, and simulated explosive ordnance disposal. The trainings highlighted just a few topics of the U.S.-led training curriculum aimed to bolster Nigerian forces' combat knowledge. U.S. participants also demonstrated practical use of different cutting-edge technologies, including unmanned aerial systems, to members of the Nigerian Air Force Special Forces Regiment. The series of trainings showcased the long-standing U.S.-Nigeria partnership established in 1966, upholding the shared responsibility of combating regional threats. That was your News in One. I'm Navy Petty Officer Second Class Jordan Brown.

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1: Prices surging up almost 4%. I'm Dave Anthony, Fox News. Iran retaliating the first U.S. attack since July 29th, and Fox's Alex Hogan reports.
2: Iran fired missiles toward U.S. military targets in Jordan, and the United Arab Emirates says it also intercepted an Iranian drone. The UAE's foreign minister today says it reserves the full right to respond to the Iranian attack. And a U.S. source telling Fox nearly all incoming missiles had been intercepted. Today, Iranian President Masoud Pezeshkian says his country would deliver a decisive response to those U.S. attacks yesterday.
1: Now, the U.S. strikes targeted Iranian forces said to be preparing to launch rockets with sea mines in the Strait of Hormuz. And as President Trump keeps up a blockade of Iran's ports and with more U.S. economic sanctions expected this week, he reiterates to Fox's Trey Gowdy.
3: Iran is a number one leading state sponsor of terror. You've heard that many times in the whole world. They cannot have a nuclear weapon.
1: The jury gets back to deliberating this morning in Plymouth, Massachusetts at Lindsey Clancy's trial, deciding if the mother is guilty of murdering her three children, as they also consider Clancy's insanity defense.
4: Her defense says she experienced psychosis and heard hallucinations telling her to kill herself and her kids. The prosecution says she's lying about those hallucinations and planned the murders because she wanted to kill herself and felt she had to kill her kids first.
1: Fox's Nate Foy outside the courthouse. Search continues in Arizona for 15 people unaccounted for in Grand Canyon flash flooding.
2: That flood destroyed trails and bridges, stranding hikers. A water pipeline was also knocked out. At least one person has died, and 60 others were able to safely evacuate. More thunderstorms and heavy rain are expected, complicating rescue efforts.
1: That's Fox's Marianne Rafferty. Much bigger search continues in a much larger flooding disaster in China, Nepal. More than 4,000 missing, now more than 900 dead. 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
5: 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This means that this test can be met by living in a home for at least 730 days prior to the sale, 2 years of the 5-year period. 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
7: The Reds won the Sunday night ball game at the Cubs 7-5. Rookie of the Year candidate Sal Stewart with his 31st homer. In the loss for the Cubs, Pete Crow Armstrong with home runs 37 and 38. Philadelphia's won 13 of its last 15 games after another win in Anaheim, 5-2 over the Angels, who've lost 7 straight. The Braves won their 7th in a row, a 10-inning win against Colorado 3-2. The Dodgers and Tyler Glasnow got a 6-1 victory at Detroit. The Yankees hit 5 home runs in a 16-1 pasting at Boston. Tampa Bay, with 2 runs in the bottom of the 11th, beat San Diego 5-4. Wins for Houston and Texas. Scottie Scheffler took the PGA's Tour Championship by 3 strokes over Victor Hovland. Rory McIlroy is tied for 4th place, 5 shots back. Tennis's U.S. Open started Sunday morning. Late Sunday night, Novak Djokovic, battling illness, lost his first rounder in 5 sets.

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0: Sir Isaac Newton here. Perhaps you've heard of my first law of motion. 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
4: Federal newscast. Delayed maintenance on the Navy's nuclear-powered attack submarines has cost taxpayers $3.4 billion over the past 10 years. That's according to a new report from the Government Accountability Office. GAO also says delays in decommissioning the subs over the next 5 years could cost more than $3.1 billion. A new Army memo is overhauling how the service buys software.
5: The Army is turning to the commercial sector to send new software to the force faster. Army Secretary Dan Driscoll's policy update all but abandons the longstanding practice of buying products that are custom-built for military needs. Instead, the Army will rely on commercial companies to tweak their existing products for soldiers to use. It plans to use commercial solutions openings and other transaction authorities to bring in a broader range of bidders. The approach can cut the traditional solicitation process from more than a year down to days or weeks. Rachel Cohen, Federal News Network.
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1: Get the scoop on what's going on at Camp Zama. The Zama Community Bugle magazine has all the good events that keep you on your toes and entertained. The Bugle includes functions and live entertainment from Camp Zama facilities, such as the Zama Bowling Center, Sagami Lounge, and even the Camp Zama Golf Club. 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

0: Sherry, Preston, deadly flash floods in the Grand Canyon have left one person dead and more than a dozen others unaccounted for. ABC's Trevor Ault is there with the latest on rescue efforts to save those trapped on hiking trails.
1: A monsoon storm turned a quiet creek into a raging river in just a matter of minutes. People racing to evacuate as that wall of water raced down popular tourist trails, sweeping through Bright Angel Canyon and the Phantom Ranch area, destroying nearly every footbridge in its path. Rescue choppers called in, airlifting more than 60 people to safety.
0: Eyewitnesses recount running across that footbridge that collapsed just 10 minutes after they got to higher ground. At least 900 people are confirmed to have died in the flooding between Nepal and China. 4,000 are still missing. ABC's Britt Clinett has been talking to some who survived, including a man people are calling a hero.
2: Among the gloom, I also spoke to a principal at a school who described how he successfully managed to evacuate 900 of his students who were inside the building at the time. Also, hundreds of others who were on their way to the school, he managed to get them to turn around.
0: With the U.S. and Iran trading fire overnight for the first time in a month and oil prices rising because of it, there is a new U.S. deal to seize oil from Venezuela.
3: With the midterms fast approaching, President Trump looking to calm economic concerns, announcing a deal with Venezuela to take control of more than 65 billion barrels of Venezuelan oil reserves. The president says he intends to use the Venezuelan oil to fill the U.S. strategic reserves, which are at their lowest levels in decades.
0: ABC's Mary Bruce. Texas Governor Greg Abbott launching the first and only ready-to-feed liquid infant formula in the U.S. made with whole milk. Manufacturer Similac says parents have been asking for it for decades. You're listening to ABC News.
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6: The Reds won the Sunday night ball game at the Cubs 7-5. Rookie of the Year candidate Sal Stewart with his 31st homer. In the loss for the Cubs, Pete Crow-Armstrong with home runs 37 and 38. Philadelphia's won 13 of its last 15 games after another win in Anaheim, 5-2 over the Angels, who've lost seven straight. The Braves won their seventh in a row, a 10-inning win against Colorado, 3-2. The Dodgers and Tyler Glasnow got a 6-1 victory at Detroit. The Yankees hit five home runs in a 16-1 pacing at Boston. Tampa Bay with two runs in the bottom of the 11th beat San Diego 5-4. Wins for Houston and Texas. Scottie Scheffler took the PGA's Tour Championship by three strokes over Victor Hovland. Rory McIlroy is tied for fourth place, five shots back. Tennis's U.S. Open started Sunday morning. Late Sunday night, Novak Djokovic, battling illness, lost his first rounder in five sets.
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2: The selfie. It's cool in the Kanto.
1: 3.
2: Your neighbors do it.
1: 2.
2: Your friends do it.
1: 1.
2: Your coworkers do too.
1: 4.
2: And even you. That's right. You don't even know it. But when you're driving your car over the train tracks and you forget to stop, when you see the light turn yellow and you think, yeah, I can make it. Or when you're speeding down the road way above the limit, it's called the traffic selfie. And you get one when you violate the rules of the road.
3: I don't think you will like that one.
2: No one looks good in a traffic selfie.
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0: that little can that you holding in your manly hand? 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Well, your thinking is all wrong. Ah, man, it ain't cool. They say this stuff, snuff, is a bad mother. Well, I'm talking about snuff.
1: Well, we can't dig it.
0: Smokeless tobacco is addictive and doesn't help a dude's performance.
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8: I'm Petty Officer Second Class Christian Kibler. In Indonesia, U.S. Army soldiers with 1st Battalion, 196th Infantry participate in Exercise Katria Warrior 26 at Batarujo Combat Training Center. KW-26 is a joint bilateral military training exercise with the Indonesian Army designed to build teamwork, share tactics, and improve military readiness. In Timor-Leste, the U.S. Navy-led Pacific Partnership 2026 in Dili kicks off and will run until August 26th. This is the mission's 8th return to the country and brings together service members from partner nations Canada, Germany, and New Zealand. And in the Republic of Korea, service members from the U.S. and ROC gather for a memorial ceremony at Hill 303. Participants from both nations join to remember the sacrifice during the Korean War and strengthen the U.S.-ROC alliance. This has been your Pacific Pulse. I'm Petty Officer Second Class Christian Kibler.
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0: conflict will keep escalating. I'm Dave Anthony, Fox News. After Iran retaliated yesterday's U.S. attacks, the first strikes in a month that targeted Iranian forces preparing to launch rockets with sea mines into the Strait of Hormuz. Fox's Trey Yinks is in Tel Aviv.
1: I just spoke with President Trump, who told Fox News the United States will respond to the Iranian attack on U.S. forces overnight in Jordan. The president said, we're going to hit them hard. There will be a response. He indicated that all of the missiles, except one, were intercepted by U.S. air defense systems. One missile was identified as not going to hit anything significant, and they allowed it to pass through the airspace.
0: Iran also fired a drone intercepted by the United Arab Emirates. The president also just posted on Truth Social that Iran is officially a failed nation with no currency, 300% inflation, and their leadership is in total disarray. The renewed fighting has sent oil prices up more than 3% right now. It is back to work this hour for Lindsay Clancy's jury in Plymouth, Massachusetts, at her murder trial and the killing of her three kids. She's using an insanity defense, citing postpartum psychosis and severe mental health issues.
2: The jury is considering a range of verdicts. Not guilty due to a lack of criminal responsibility would likely result in civil confinement. First degree murder carries life in prison without the possibility of parole. Second degree murder is life with the possibility of parole. And manslaughter comes with a max sentence of 20 years.
0: That's Fox's Nate Foy outside the courthouse. 15 people still unaccounted for in Arizona after a flash flood in the Grand Canyon. At least one person was killed. And now an update on a much bigger flood catastrophe.
3: Rescuers are searching for as many as 900 workers believed to be trapped in tunnels at 12 hydropower sites that are buried in mud as the death toll continues to rise. Days after nearly 30-foot high waves of water swept through the area along the Nepal-China border. At least 900 people have died and more than 4,700 are still missing.
0: That's Tanya J. Powers.
4: This is your News in One. Reporting for AFN Europe, I'm Navy Petty Officer Second Class Jordan Brown. Small units with a big impact. U.S. and Nigerian forces met at operating location Bauchi, Nigeria, to exchange tactics and techniques. To enhance small unit procedures, participants conducted tactical combat casualty care trainings, weapons familiarizations, and simulated explosive ordnance disposal. The trainings highlighted just a few topics of the U.S.-led training curriculum aimed to bolster Nigerian forces' combat knowledge. U.S. participants also demonstrated practical use of different cutting-edge technologies, including unmanned aerial systems, to members of the Nigerian Air Force Special Forces Regiment. The series of trainings showcased the long-standing U.S.-Nigeria partnership established in 1966, upholding the shared responsibility of combating regional threats. That was your News in One. I'm Navy Petty Officer Second Class Jordan Brown.
5: From the Fox Sports Studios in Los Angeles, here's Steve DeSager.
6: The Reds won the Sunday night ball game at the Cubs 7-5. Rookie of the Year candidate Sal Stewart with his 31st homer. In the loss for the Cubs, Pete Crow Armstrong with home runs 37 and 38. Philadelphia's won 13 of its last 15 games after another win in Anaheim, 5-2 over the Angels, who've lost seven straight. The Braves won their seventh in a row, a 10-inning win against Colorado, 3-2. The Dodgers and Tyler Glasnow got a 6-1 victory at Detroit. The Yankees hit five home runs in a 16-1 pacing at Boston. Tampa Bay, with two runs in the bottom of the 11th, beat San Diego 5-4. Wins for Houston and Texas. Scottie Scheffler took the PGA's Tour Championship by three strokes over Victor Hovland. Rory McIlroy is tied for fourth place, five shots back. Tennis's U.S. Open started Sunday morning. Late Sunday night, Novak Djokovic, battling illness, lost his first rounder in five sets.
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10: I'm Petty Officer Second Class Christian Kibler. In Indonesia, U.S. Army soldiers with 1st Battalion, 196th Infantry participate in Exercise Katria Warrior 26 at Bataruja Combat Training Center. KW-26 is a joint bilateral military training exercise with the Indonesian Army designed to build teamwork, share tactics, and improve military readiness. In Timor-Leste, the U.S. Navy-led Pacific Partnership 2026 in Dili kicks off and will run until August 26th. This is the mission's 8th return to the country and brings together service members from partner nations Canada, Germany, and New Zealand. And in the Republic of Korea, service members from the U.S. and ROC gather for a memorial ceremony at Hill 303. Participants from both nations join to remember the sacrifice during the Korean War and strengthen the U.S.-ROC alliance. This has been your Pacific Pulse. I'm Petty Officer Second Class Christian Kibler.
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0: ever hear this growing up?
1: Close the door. Do you think I'm paying to cool the outside?
0: How about this?
1: Who left this light on?
0: Or this one?
2: Don't touch that thermostat. If you're cold, put on a sweater.
0: Sure, it was annoying growing up, but as an adult, you can kind of see their point. 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Yes, you're agreeing with your parents. Yes, maybe you're old. Nice sweater. Turn stuff off before you go.
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4: Here's a few words from the commander of U.S. Army Garrison Japan, Colonel Eric Davis, on what's happening around Camp Zama.
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7: People of Yokota Air Base, do I have some news for you? 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You ready? 042-507-6555. Instead of having to call the base operator from your cell phone to get a hold of 225-RIDE, this is a direct line, making it easier and quicker for you to catch that safe ride home. Again, that number is 042-507-6555. 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

0: stay locked on the Eagle.
1: Preston. The death toll from last week's flooding in Nepal and China has now topped more than 900 people, but more than 4,300 are reported missing. ABC's Britt Bennett is there.
2: Well, the accounts coming in now are chilling. I spoke to one American survivor who described it as a serpent coming towards them. She said it sucked everyone in and everything in its path, vehicles, homes. It was horrifying. And she said she managed to escape with her husband within seconds. Just running for her life.
1: Erica Viola was one of the lucky ones running for her life in the Grand Canyon over the weekend. She also describes a wall of water during flash flooding.
3: 40 of us running through this knee-deep muddy water trying to make it to the bridge. Once we got to the bridge, that's when this 15-foot wall of water came through the campground in Phantom Ranch and just wiped out all the bridges in the creek.
1: A man has been confirmed killed, but more than a dozen campers are still missing. There were strikes between the U.S. and Iran overnight, the first in a month. Whether it lasts any longer, however, is still in question.
4: The Washington Post is reporting that several top military leaders have warned Defense Secretary Pete Hegseth that prolonging large-scale operations against Iran is unsustainable and could risk the ability to confront threats elsewhere. As this war continues, the president, we know, is keeping all options on the table, and that means that tens of thousands of troops are being kept on alert.
1: ABC Chief White House Correspondent Mary Bruce. Jurors in the Lindsey Clancy trial resuming deliberations. They're trying to determine whether to hold her criminally responsible for killing her three children in 2023 in Massachusetts. New York's Metropolitan Museum of Art is canceling its planned Met Gala exhibit centered around fashion designer John Galliano. Critics spoke out about his anti-Semitic comments made in 2010 and 2011. You're listening to ABC News.
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7: The Reds won the Sunday night ball game at the Cubs 7-5. Rookie of the Year candidate Sal Stewart with his 31st homer. In the loss for the Cubs, Pete Crow Armstrong with home runs 37 and 38. Philadelphia has won 13 of its last 15 games after another win in Anaheim, 5-2 over the Angels, who've lost seven straight. The Braves won their seventh in a row, a 10-inning win against Colorado, 3-2. The Dodgers and Tyler Glasnow got a 6-1 victory at Detroit. The Yankees hit five home runs in a 16-1 pasting at Boston. Tampa Bay, with two runs in the bottom of the 11th, beat San Diego 5-4. Wins for Houston and Texas. Scottie Scheffler took the PGA's Tour Championship by three strokes over Victor Hovland. Rory McIlroy is tied for fourth place, five shots back. Tennis's U.S. Open started Sunday morning. Late Sunday night, Novak Djokovic, battling illness, lost his first rounder in five sets.

0: right, 8,000 MREs, gold and silver for trade, aluminum foil helmet, duct tape.
1: Whoa, do you really need all that?
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0: I guess I should put back my zombie survival book.
1: Yeah.
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5: 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In addition, the home must have been used as a primary residence for 2 out of the previous 5 years. This means that this test can be met by living in a home for at least 730 days prior to the sale, 2 years of the 5-year period. These days need not be consecutive to qualify. For more information, refer to Publication 523, Selling Your Home, which can be found at www.irs.gov. 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
5: Hey, dude, you busy?
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6: You need me to do what now?
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5: It can happen anywhere. 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
6: Well, are you going to get training too?
5: Don't be silly, dude. I can't perform CPR on myself.
6: That's not what I meant, man.

0: on the Eagle.
1: The U.S. and Iran threaten each other again. I'm Dave Anthony, Fox News, suggesting the fighting that flared back up yesterday is going to continue.
2: President Trump telling Fox that the U.S. will respond to Iran firing these attacks, these missiles and drones at U.S. military targets in Jordan. The UAE also says that it intercepted an Iranian drone, but a source tells Fox that nearly all of the incoming missiles were intercepted. Earlier yesterday, U.S. troops struck Iran's Larak Island, targeting IRGC forces preparing to launch rockets with sea mines into the Strait of Hormuz.
1: Fox's Alex Hogan at the White House. President Trump also posted on Truth Social that Iran is a failed nation with no currency, 300% inflation, and leadership in disarray. Yet Reuters reports Iran is vowing for every American attack, their response will be dozens of times greater. The Trump administration continues to crack down on the commercial trucking business following accidents, some deadly, involving some drivers here illegally or given licenses unlawfully. Transportation Secretary Sean Duffy just announced in Detroit
3: an emergency executive shutdown of 110 driving schools
1: for thousands of violations of this rule.
3: You have to speak English to operate a commercial motor vehicle. I didn't create that rule. President Trump didn't create that rule. That rule has been in place for decades.
1: Now to Plymouth, Massachusetts. At the Lindsay Clancy murder trial. That jury back to liberty now a third day as she uses an insanity defense. Fox's Nate Foy outside the court.
4: The jury is comprised of 9 women and 3 men with 6 additional alternates. Their ages range from their 20s to their 70s. They will decide if Lindsay Clancy is criminally responsible for strangling and killing her 3 young children. Her defense says she experienced psychosis and heard hallucinations made worse by overmedication.
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5: This is your News in One, reporting for AFN Europe. I'm Navy Petty Officer Second Class Jordan Brown. Small units with a big impact. U.S. and Nigerian forces met at operating location Bauchi, Nigeria, to exchange tactics and techniques. To enhance small unit procedures, participants conducted tactical combat casualty care trainings, weapons familiarizations, and simulated explosive ordnance disposal. The trainings highlighted just a few topics of the U.S.-led training curriculum aimed to bolster Nigerian forces' combat knowledge. U.S. participants also demonstrated practical use of different cutting-edge technologies, including unmanned aerial systems, to members of the Nigerian Air Force Special Forces Regiment. The series of trainings showcased the long-standing U.S.-Nigeria partnership established in 1966, upholding the shared responsibility of combating regional threats. That was your News in One. I'm Navy Petty Officer Second Class Jordan Brown.
6: From the Fox Sports Studios in Los Angeles, here's Steve DeSager.
7: The Reds won the Sunday night ball game at the Cubs 7-5. Rookie of the Year candidate Sal Stewart with his 31st homer. In the loss for the Cubs, Pete Crow Armstrong with home runs 37 and 38. Philadelphia's won 13 of its last 15 games after another win in Anaheim 5-2 over the Angels, who've lost 7 straight. The Braves won their 7th in a row, a 10-inning win against Colorado 3-2. The Dodgers and Tyler Glasnow got a 6-1 victory at Detroit. The Yankees hit 5 home runs in a 16-1 pasting at Boston. Tampa Bay, with 2 runs in the bottom of the 11th, beat San Diego 5-4. Wins for Houston and Texas. Scottie Scheffler took the PGA's Tour Championship by 3 strokes over Victor Hovland. Rory McIlroy is tied for 4th place, 5 shots back. Tennis's U.S. Open started Sunday morning. Late Sunday night, Novak Djokovic, battling illness, lost his first rounder in 5 sets.
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1: Hi, I'm Captain Jacqueline Spleakle. I know that in the military we feel we're supposed to contain our emotions, sometimes even pushing them away to process them later. I struggled with infertility for over 10 years and recently lost twins at the end of the first trimester. It was in the middle of a long TDY and I had to carry on. Fortunately, I was able to utilize the MFLEX. They helped me process my emotions and get through a very difficult time. And they can be there for you and your family members too. Don't suffer in silence.
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1: This is your News in One. Reporting for AFN Europe, I'm Navy Petty Officer Second Class Jordan Brown. Small units with a big impact. U.S. and Nigerian forces met at operating location Bauchi, Nigeria, to exchange tactics and techniques. To enhance small unit procedures, participants conducted tactical combat casualty care trainings, weapons familiarizations, and simulated explosive ordnance disposal. The trainings highlighted just a few topics of the U.S.-led training curriculum aimed to bolster Nigerian forces' combat knowledge. U.S. participants also demonstrated practical use of different cutting-edge technologies, including unmanned aerial systems, to members of the Nigerian Air Force Special Forces Regiment. The series of trainings showcased the long-standing U.S.-Nigeria partnership established in 1966, upholding the shared responsibility of combating regional threats. That was your News in One. I'm Navy Petty Officer Second Class Jordan Brown.

0: get out of it.
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7: Hey, man, haven't heard from you lately. We gotta go out and get our groove on. Text me. We'll hang out. Hey, man, are you good? You still haven't called me back yet. Yo, a lot of people are wondering where you are at right now. You should be here at this party. Come on out. Hey, are you okay? 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
8: Hey, I'm worried about you, and I think we should talk.
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0: ABC News, I'm Chuck Severson. Two bodies recovered and over a dozen people are missing in the Grand Canyon flooding. Those in the middle of it describe a 15-foot wall of water and debris rushing towards them while groups were camping inside. At the Grand Canyon, ABC's Trevor Ault.
1: With all that dangerous debris, nearly every trail, campground, and bridge is closed, complicating the search efforts for those still unaccounted for, including John Giusti, a New York chiropractor. His wife describes him as a deeply loved husband, father, and pillar of our family.
0: Hundreds of families in Nepal and abroad have another day of waiting for news of their loved ones following last week's devastating floods along the Nepal-Tibet border. Americans are among the thousands missing, including Sunny Patel's father from New York.
2: It gets harder with every minute, every hour, really, to stay positive, because we would have hoped that we would have heard something from them by now.
0: Deaths in the Nepal flooding total 955. For the first time in weeks, the U.S. and Iran trading missile attacks. ABC's Mary Bruce in Washington.
3: According to Central Command, the U.S. hitting two Iranian rocket launchers that were preparing to launch sea mines into the Strait of Hormuz, just days after the Pentagon said they had completely demined the critical waterway. Iran quickly responding, firing eight missiles at U.S. bases in Jordan.
0: Jurors in Massachusetts continue their deliberations in the Lindsey Clancy murder trial, accused of intentionally killing her three children in 2023. At the scene, ABC's Aaron Katursky.
4: This is the first full week of jury deliberations here in Plymouth, Massachusetts, and there's no dispute here that Lindsey Clancy killed her children. The jury, made up of nine women and three men, is deciding whether she should be held legally responsible or whether she was in the throes of a psychotic break. So far, the jury is asked to see the knife Clancy used to stab herself before she jumped from a second floor window, leaving her wheelchair bound, and prescription pill bottles.
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5: Today's federal newscast. Delayed maintenance on the Navy's nuclear-powered attack submarines has cost taxpayers $3.4 billion over the past 10 years. That's according to a new report from the Government Accountability Office. GAO also says delays in decommissioning the subs over the next 5 years could cost more than $3.1 billion. A new Army memo is overhauling how the service buys software.
6: The Army is turning to the commercial sector to send new software to the force faster. Army Secretary Dan Driscoll's policy update all but abandons the longstanding practice of buying products that are custom-built for military needs. Instead, the Army will rely on commercial companies to tweak their existing products for soldiers to use. It plans to use commercial solutions openings and other transaction authorities to bring in a broader range of bidders. The approach can cut the traditional solicitation process from more than a year down to days or weeks. Rachel Cohen, Federal News Network.
5: 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I'm Eric White.
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8: The Reds won the Sunday night ball game at the Cubs 7-5. Rookie of the Year candidate Sal Stewart with his 31st homer. In the loss for the Cubs, Pete Crow Armstrong with home runs 37 and 38. Philadelphia's won 13 of its last 15 games after another win in Anaheim, 5-2 over the Angels, who've lost seven straight. The Braves won their seventh in a row, a 10-inning win against Colorado, 3-2. The Dodgers and Tyler Glasnow got a 6-1 victory at Detroit. The Yankees hit five home runs in a 16-1 pacing at Boston. Tampa Bay, with two runs in the bottom of the 11th, beat San Diego 5-4. Wins for Houston and Texas. Scottie Scheffler took the PGA's Tour Championship by three strokes over Victor Hovland. Rory McIlroy is tied for fourth place, five shots back. Tennis's U.S. Open started Sunday morning. Late Sunday night, Novak Djokovic, battling illness, lost his first rounder in five sets.

0: a service member stationed in a foreign country, you use social media to share your experiences with your family and friends around the world. And that's perfectly fine, except you share everything. Like that selfie you took in that classified area, or that status update where you posted your deployment orders. And because your privacy settings are set to everyone, literally anyone on the internet can see it. And once it's on the internet, it's there for good. Remember, social media OPSEC is just like regular OPSEC. Think twice before you post it.
1: 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Just search Commander Fleet Activities Yokosuka and give it a like to find out what's happening at Yokosuka.
2: Vehicle accidents are a leading cause of preventable injuries. Distracted driving can have deadly consequences, so be sure to take risks seriously. Distractions, bad weather, impairment, aggressive driving, and heavy traffic are just some of the risk factors that can lead to accidents. Ensure newly arrived personnel take their driving instructions seriously and understand the risks that come with driving overseas. Take the rules of the road seriously and make a commitment to driving safe while stationed in Japan.
3: You gotta know when to hold 'em and when to fold 'em at Texas Hold'em Night every Thursday at the Yokota Enlisted Club. The top two winners receive an FSS gift card, so come on out and win it big. Straight flush.
4: This is by far the best job I've ever had. After we moved to Yokosuka, we knew it'd be best for our daughter Pam if one of us stayed home with her, but we didn't want to live off just one income. So instead of paying for childcare, the Community Readiness Center set me up with the Child Development Home Program. They're always looking for self-motivated people to provide at-home daycare. 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So now I get paid to spend all day with Pam. She loves my new job, and I love it too.

0: I'm Detective Mo Mayday, and this is Detective Bruce Cannon. We're with the Crime Prevention Police. Is this your residence?
1: Yes. Is something wrong?
2: We're investigating a potential crime scene. You left home without locking the door, and someone could rob you when you leave.
1: What if I am robbed?
0: That's not our job, ma'am. Call the real police.
3: Lock up when you leave home. Fight crime. It's personal.
1: Me, is there a problem?
0: Ma'am, I'm Detective Mo Mayday, and this is Detective Bruce Cannon. We're with the Crime Prevention Police. Is this your residence?
1: Yes. Is something wrong?
2: We're investigating a potential crime scene. You left home without locking the door, and someone could rob you when you leave.
1: What if I am robbed?
0: That's not our job, ma'am. Call the real police.
3: Lock up when you leave home. Fight crime. It's personal.
4: Federal newscast. Delayed maintenance on the Navy's nuclear-powered attack submarines has cost taxpayers $3.4 billion over the past 10 years. That's according to a new report from the Government Accountability Office. GAO also says delays in decommissioning the subs over the next 5 years could cost more than $3.1 billion. A new Army memo is overhauling how the service buys software.
5: The Army is turning to the commercial sector to send new software to the force faster. Army Secretary Dan Driscoll's policy update all but abandons the longstanding practice of buying products that are custom-built for military needs. Instead, the Army will rely on commercial companies to tweak their existing products for soldiers to use. It plans to use commercial solutions openings and other transaction authorities to bring in a broader range of bidders. The approach can cut the traditional solicitation process from more than a year down to days or weeks. Rachel Cohen, Federal News Network.
4: 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I'm Eric White.

0: Turned down for what?
1: Richard, don't you think you've had too much to drink?
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0: Voices in Focus. I'm Lisa Brady, Fox News. The White House just confirming President Trump plans to meet tomorrow with refiners and distributors, discussing ways to expand the nation's refining capacity with the ultimate goal of lower gas prices for consumers. This after the president announced a deal with Venezuela to get billions of barrels of oil at cost. Vice President J.D. Vance telling reporters,
1: I think that we are going to see significant increase in production. The 65 billion barrel reserve is a big part of that. But I think it's a mistake to say when will we see increased production, because we're already seeing increased production already.
0: A White House spokeswoman says tomorrow's oil meeting will include the energy and interior secretaries. This as Democrats continue to raise affordability as a main issue ahead of the midterm elections. The president's urging communities to agree to new data centers.
2: The only reason communities should not want data centers, President Trump says, is if they want to end up being backwards and poor. The president is supporting building massive data hubs in the U.S. needed to power AI, but proposals to open up new centers has been controversial, dividing lawmakers within the Republican Party. Vice President J.D. Vance says data centers should not be controversial so long as they're supplying their own power.
1: If you build a data center, you should be putting power back into the grid, not taking it out.
2: President Trump says China could not be happier with the anti-data center movement.
0: Fox's Jared Halpern at the White House. The jury's still out at the murder trial of Lindsay Clancy, charged with killing her three young children in Massachusetts in 2023.
3: The jury is trying to determine if she had control of her actions when she strangled and killed her three young children. The jury consists of nine women and three men with six alternates, and the judge did not sequester them over the weekend.
0: Fox's Nate Foy at the courthouse in Plymouth for its day three of deliberations. 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
4: Is your news in one. Reporting for AFN Europe, I'm Navy Petty Officer Second Class Jordan Brown. Small units with a big impact. U.S. and Nigerian forces met at operating location Bauchi, Nigeria, to exchange tactics and techniques. To enhance small unit procedures, participants conducted tactical combat casualty care trainings, weapons familiarizations, and simulated explosive ordnance disposal. The trainings highlighted just a few topics of the U.S.-led training curriculum aimed to bolster Nigerian forces' combat knowledge. U.S. participants also demonstrated practical use of different cutting-edge technologies, including unmanned aerial systems, to members of the Nigerian Air Force Special Forces Regiment. The series of trainings showcased the long-standing U.S.-Nigeria partnership established in 1966, upholding the shared responsibility of combating regional threats. That was your News in One. I'm Navy Petty Officer Second Class Jordan Brown.
5: From the Fox Sports Studios in Los Angeles, here's Steve DeSager.
6: The Reds won the Sunday night ball game at the Cubs 7-5. Rookie of the Year candidate Sal Stewart with his 31st homer. In the loss for the Cubs, Pete Curl Armstrong with home runs 37 and 38. Philadelphia's won 13 of its last 15 games after another win in Anaheim, 5-2 over the Angels, who've lost seven straight. The Braves won their seventh in a row, a 10-inning win against Colorado, 3-2. The Dodgers and Tyler Glasnow got a 6-1 victory at Detroit. The Yankees hit five home runs in a 16-1 pacing at Boston. Tampa Bay, with two runs in the bottom of the 11th, beat San Diego 5-4. Wins for Houston and Texas. Scottie Scheffler took the PGA's Tour Championship by three strokes over Victor Hovland. Rory McIlroy is tied for fourth place, five shots back. Tennis's U.S. Open started Sunday morning. Late Sunday night, Novak Djokovic, battling illness, lost his first rounder in five sets.
5: Top tracks. Trusted source.
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0: She tried to kill herself? Oh, man.
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0: Check it out. It's raining again. And you know what this is? It weighs around 3,600 pounds and takes about 107 feet to stop when rocking along at 60 miles per hour. A car, of course. And this? Yep, a motorcycle. Well, when this meets this, it never ends well. And when it's raining, that just makes things even worse. Hey, even when the weather's nice, a helmet and protective gear should always be part of the ride. Ride safe, ride smart.
1: 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Too often we get swept away with how busy our lives can get. Going to meetings, writing reports, running the kids around. 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Are you scheduling any leisure time for yourself? Well, why not? Schedule some time for you. It is an important part leading a healthy life. Take the steps to make your life stress-free.
2: 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I'm Petty Officer Second Class Christian Kibler. 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In Timor-Leste, the U.S. Navy-led Pacific Partnership 2026 in Dili kicks off and will run until August 26th. 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And in the Republic of Korea, service members from the U.S. and ROC gather for a memorial ceremony at Hill 303. 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This has been your Pacific Pulse. I'm Petty Officer Second Class Christian Kibler.
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0: ABC News. I'm Chuck Severton. Though not a formal ceasefire, weeks of ceasing have ended with new air attacks between the U.S. and Iran. Oil tanker traffic through the Strait of Hormuz remains still greatly reduced. U.S. missile supplies are dwindling, says ABC's Louis Martinez, who covers the Pentagon. The issue?
1: Can the United States actually carry out any additional responses, additional attacks against Iran in a huge way, given that there are concerns that if Iran retaliates for large attacks, it would do so in a large way that would impact any air defense systems that the United States had.
0: Two people are dead, over a dozen others are missing in the Grand Canyon flooding happening while groups were camping inside. ABC's Melissa Adan is there.
2: We're hearing from people who experienced this flash flooding, and they said that at a moment's notice, they were told to run. They saw bridges collapsing in front of them, and then at one point, it was about more than 60 people who were evacuated out of the Grand Canyon National Park.
0: Nearly every trail, campground, and bridge is closed, complicating searches. Hundreds of families in Nepal and abroad wait for news of their loved ones missing in the Nepal-Tibet flood disaster. Americans are among the thousands missing. At the scene, ABC's Britt Clenett.
3: With the death toll climbing past 900, rescuers desperately trying to find any signs of life.
4: The last thing that she sent to us was Tuesday morning.
3: Riley Wilderman, whose mother Mary traveled on the Kailash pilgrimage from Georgia.
0: More on the U.S.-Venezuelan oil development deal from ABC's Mary Bruce.
5: The president says he intends to use the Venezuelan oil to fill the U.S. strategic reserves, which are at their lowest levels in decades. Trump claiming it will substantially lower gas prices. But refining the Venezuelan oil could take years. Venezuelan crude is especially hard to refine, and the country's refining capacity has fallen off dramatically after decades of neglect.
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6: This is your News in One. Reporting for AFN Europe, I'm Navy Petty Officer Second Class Jordan Brown. Small units with a big impact. U.S. and Nigerian forces met at operating location Bauchi, Nigeria, to exchange tactics and techniques. To enhance small unit procedures, participants conducted tactical combat casualty care trainings, weapons familiarizations, and simulated explosive ordnance disposal. The trainings highlighted just a few topics of the U.S.-led training curriculum aimed to bolster Nigerian forces' combat knowledge. U.S. participants also demonstrated practical use of different cutting-edge technologies, including unmanned aerial systems, to members of the Nigerian Air Force Special Forces Regiment. The series of trainings showcased the long-standing U.S.-Nigeria partnership established in 1966, upholding the shared responsibility of combating regional threats. That was your News in One. I'm Navy Petty Officer Second Class Jordan Brown.
7: From the Fox Sports Studios in Los Angeles, here's Steve DeSager.
8: The Reds won the Sunday night ball game at the Cubs 7-5. Rookie of the Year candidate Sal Stewart with his 31st homer. In the loss for the Cubs, Pete Crow-Armstrong with home runs 37 and 38. Philadelphia's won 13 of its last 15 games after another win in Anaheim, 5-2 over the Angels, who've lost seven straight. The Braves won their seventh in a row, a 10-inning win against Colorado, 3-2. The Dodgers and Tyler Glasnow got a 6-1 victory at Detroit. The Yankees hit five home runs in a 16-1 pacing of Boston. Tampa Bay, with two runs in the bottom of the 11th, beat San Diego 5-4. Wins for Houston and Texas. Scottie Scheffler took the PGA's Tour Championship by three strokes over Victor Hovland. Rory McIlroy is tied for fourth place, five shots back. Tennis's U.S. Open started Sunday morning. Late Sunday night, Novak Djokovic, battling illness, lost his first rounder in five sets.
7: Yeah. AFN The Eagle.
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0: The Uniform Code of Military Justice. It applies to service members worldwide, but its origins are in the U.S. Constitution. In it, Congress was given the power to regulate the military. They defined a special set of regulations to protect service members who come into contact with the military justice system. In creating the UCMJ, Congress assured that justice would be fair and consistent with the principles of the Constitution. The Uniform Code of Military Justice, protecting the individual and the institution.
1: The VA does a very good job on the medical side. 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
1: For me. 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
4: This is your News in One. Reporting for AFN Europe, I'm Navy Petty Officer Second Class Jordan Brown. Small units with a big impact. U.S. and Nigerian forces met at operating location Bauchi, Nigeria, to exchange tactics and techniques. To enhance small unit procedures, participants conducted tactical combat casualty care trainings, weapons familiarizations, and simulated explosive ordnance disposal. The trainings highlighted just a few topics of the U.S.-led training curriculum aimed to bolster Nigerian forces' combat knowledge. U.S. participants also demonstrated practical use of different cutting-edge technologies, including unmanned aerial systems, to members of the Nigerian Air Force Special Forces Regiment. The series of trainings showcased the long-standing U.S.-Nigeria partnership established in 1966, upholding the shared responsibility of combating regional threats. That was your News in One. I'm Navy Petty Officer Second Class Jordan Brown.

0: He said he's not doing so good.
1: She said she doesn't know why people hang out with her.
2: He said his life isn't worth anything.
1: And I didn't know what to say. So I told her that she does have friends, and I'm one of them.
0: So I reached out to see what was going on.
2: So I told him how much people care about him.
3: Sometimes it only takes one person to prevent suicide. Take the time, be that person. You just might save a life.
0: So I took him to the chaplain and stayed with him until he was okay.
4: Meet at Atsugi Library for Story, Rhymes, and Rhythms. 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If interested, check the Atsugi MWR website for more information.
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6: During the Air Force Sergeant Association's conference, Chief Mass Sergeant of the Air Force, Wolf, gave some big announcements. Starting with the 2026 Chief Mass Sergeant cycle, if a selected member declines promotion, the Air Force will use the board-established Order of Merit to promote the next qualified airman. It's a pretty good program change, so we do not lose stripes, and we want to ensure every earned stripe is utilized.
7: Don't miss what's cooking on Camp Zama. Their Army Community Service has cultural dinners that you can cook in under 45 minutes. All you have to do is check out the ACS Facebook page. The lessons are every second and fourth Monday of the month.
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1: On Lisa Brady, Fox News. That bottom line from Vice President J.D. Vance as a federal crackdown continues on foreign truckers who are not in the U.S. legally or whose commercial licenses were not lawfully issued.
2: Because trucking is too important to let it go to foreign fraudsters. It belongs to Michiganders right here in this state.
1: The vice president in Michigan, hours after an announcement in Detroit from the U.S. Transportation Secretary that more than 200 driving schools are being shut down over violations of longstanding rules, including that drivers speak English. Jury deliberations continue for a third day at the Lindsay Clancy murder trial. The Massachusetts woman charged with killing her three young children in 2023 before jumping from a second floor window.
3: Both sides agree Clancy was suffering from mental illness. The question for this jury of nine women and three men is just how severe was it? They must decide if prosecutors proved beyond a reasonable doubt Clancy could substantially appreciate the killings were wrong and control her actions.
1: Fox's Brian Yenis at the courthouse in Plymouth. So far, there's been only one note from the jury on Friday wanting another look at the pill bottles and a knife said to have been used in Clancy's suicide attempt. Closing arguments underway for the only person ever charged in the 1996 killing of rapper Tupac Shakur.
4: Prosecution spent roughly 8 days trying to convince the jury to take Dwayne Keefe D. Davis for his word. The now 63-year-old self-proclaimed gang leader has repeatedly admitted to his involvement in Tupac's murder over the years, not that he pulled the trigger, but that he supplied the gun and gave the orders to kill him. Davis's defense attorney's main argument has been his client is a liar and you can't believe anything he says.
1: Fox's Natalie Chuck in Las Vegas, where Shakur was shot in a drive-by incident while on his way to perform at a club after an earlier fight at a casino. 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
5: Newscast. Delayed maintenance on the Navy's nuclear-powered attack submarines has cost taxpayers $3.4 billion over the past 10 years. That's according to a new report from the Government Accountability Office. GAO also says delays in decommissioning the subs over the next 5 years could cost more than $3.1 billion. A new Army memo is overhauling how the service buys software.
6: The Army is turning to the commercial sector to send new software to the force faster. Army Secretary Dan Driscoll's policy update all but abandons the longstanding practice of buying products that are custom-built for military needs. Instead, the Army will rely on commercial companies to tweak their existing products for soldiers to use. It plans to use commercial solutions openings and other transaction authorities to bring in a broader range of bidders. The approach can cut the traditional solicitation process from more than a year down to days or weeks. Rachel Cohen, Federal News Network.
5: 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I'm Eric White.
7: From the Fox Sports Studios in Los Angeles, here's Steve DeSager.
8: The Reds won the Sunday night ball game at the Cubs 7-5. Rookie of the Year candidate Sal Stewart with his 31st homer. In the loss for the Cubs, Pete Crow Armstrong with home runs 37 and 38. Philadelphia's won 13 of its last 15 games after another win in Anaheim 5-2 over the Angels, who've lost seven straight. The Braves won their seventh in a row, a 10-inning win against Colorado 3-2. The Dodgers and Tyler Glasnow got a 6-1 victory at Detroit. The Yankees hit five home runs in a 16-1 pacing at Boston. Tampa Bay, with two runs in the bottom of the 11th, beat San Diego 5-4. Wins for Houston and Texas. Scottie Scheffler took the PGA's Tour Championship by three strokes over Victor Hovland. Rory McIlroy is tied for fourth place, five shots back. Tennis's U.S. Open started Sunday morning. Late Sunday night, Novak Djokovic, battling illness, lost his first rounder in five sets.

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0: Hey, man, want to go to the chow hall when we finish up?
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0: Actually, sailors call it the mess deck. So what?
1: I guess it's like how the different services have different names for an Article 15.
0: Yeah, in the Navy it's called Captain's Mask, and in the Corps we call it Office Hours.
1: But Army and Air Force just call it an Article 15.
0: Yeah, whatever, man. It's all the same thing. Let's go eat.
1: Sounds good.
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1: 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In garden units, grills, fryers, and smokers are authorized for use in all uncovered areas of the unit backyards. They are not authorized in the front areas or covered patios. For tower units, only propane and electric grills are authorized on the balconies with a few restrictions. The grill must be attended at all times. The balcony door must remain closed. A fire extinguisher must be available. A spray water bottle must be available to extinguish small flare-ups, and grilling is not authorized when a weather wind advisory is in effect.
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0: ABC News. I'm Chuck Severson. 65,000 people need emergency aid in the Nepal-Tibet flood disaster, says the United Nations. Americans are among thousands missing. State Department says it's tracking approximately 80 Americans unaccounted for. A school official is being called a hero in Nepal. ABC's Britt Clement.
1: In Nuwakot, hundreds of students miraculously alive. Climbing the side of the mountain as the deadly waters swept in.
2: And where was the school?
3: Last area was a totally swept.
1: The three-story school, which held more than 900 students that day, the raging floodwaters came crashing in.
4: Some are crying, and we help them to run.
1: But thanks to Principal Rajendra Dawabi, incredibly, all made it out alive.
0: Two people are dead, over a dozen others missing in the Grand Canyon flooding, happening while groups were camping inside. Some describe running ahead of rushing walls of water, mud, and debris. ABC News Chief Meteorologist Ginger Z.
5: There's kind of a general risk with all that monsoon moisture throughout Arizona, parts of New Mexico, Colorado. But the focus here on Utah is for 1 inch per hour rainfall rates. You say, well, that doesn't seem that big, but that is huge, especially if it hits a burn scar or it gets into one of those places that's been very dry because the drought has been expanding.
0: Calling it a matter of exceptional importance, the Trump administration has filed an urgent appeal with the Supreme Court seeking immediate removal of 29 active duty service members who are transgender even before their case challenging the Pentagon ban heads to trial in January. For over 7 years, Amazon secretly and substantially increased prices that more than 1 million people or companies paid to advertise on its site. Amazon says it strongly disagrees. Music publishers Sony Music and Warner Chappell suing the AI company Anthropic for allegedly pirating songs from their catalogs in an effort to train their AI technology. 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
6: Today's federal newscast. Delayed maintenance on the Navy's nuclear-powered attack submarines has cost taxpayers $3.4 billion over the past 10 years. That's according to a new report from the Government Accountability Office. GAO also says delays in decommissioning the subs over the next 5 years could cost more than $3.1 billion. A new Army memo is overhauling how the service buys software.
7: The Army is turning to the commercial sector to send new software to the force faster. Army Secretary Dan Driscoll's policy update all but abandons the longstanding practice of buying products that are custom-built for military needs. Instead, the Army will rely on commercial companies to tweak their existing products for soldiers to use. It plans to use commercial solutions openings and other transaction authorities to bring in a broader range of bidders. The approach can cut the traditional solicitation process from more than a year down to days or weeks. Rachel Cohen, Federal News Network.
6: 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I'm Eric White.
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9: The Reds won the Sunday night ball game at the Cubs 7-5. Rookie of the Year candidate Sal Stewart with his 31st homer. In the loss for the Cubs, Pete Crow Armstrong with home runs 37 and 38. Philadelphia's won 13 of its last 15 games after another win in Anaheim, 5-2 over the Angels, who've lost seven straight. The Braves won their seventh in a row, a 10-inning win against Colorado, 3-2. The Dodgers and Tyler Glasnow got a 6-1 victory at Detroit. The Yankees hit five home runs in a 16-1 pacing at Boston. Tampa Bay, with two runs in the bottom of the 11th, beat San Diego 5-4. Wins for Houston and Texas. Scottie Scheffler took the PGA's Tour Championship by 3 strokes over Victor Hovland. Rory McIlroy is tied for 4th place, 5 shots back. Tennis's U.S. Open started Sunday morning. Late Sunday night, Novak Djokovic, battling illness, lost his first rounder in 5 sets.
8: All the music you need.

0: This is Muddy Gregory with your Japanese culture tip. 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The depth and duration of bows are something non-Japanese aren't expected to understand, so you won't offend anyone if you don't do this perfectly. If a Japanese person bows to you, a light nod of the head in return will usually suffice. Shaking hands is also appropriate, but it's best to wait for the other person to offer their hand first before offering yours.
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0: Forum Minsky. I knew you would come to see the safety soothsayer. See, see.
1: Wow, how did you know?
0: What? Look into the crystal ball.
1: Okay, yeah, yeah.
0: You are riding a motorcycle overseas. A PCS, no?
1: Yeah.
0: Ah, but be warned. To ride safe, you must first become acquainted with the local riding environments and host country laws. Or else...
1: Or else what?
0: I see you passing cobblestones.
1: Oh, man, I passed cobblestones once. That early.
0: Not kidney stones, you moron. Cobblestones.
2: Imagine, if you will, devices that would allow you to access information about anything from anywhere. Small enough to fit inside your pocket. These remarkable instruments...
3: Okay, let's skip down to where it says all information stored on laptops, tablets, and removable media to be given the same care as stuff on your government desktop and network systems, okay?
2: Highly illogical.
3: What?
2: Live long and prosper.
3: Oh, come on.
2: Fascinating. Captain.
4: This is your News in One. Reporting for AFN Europe, I'm Navy Petty Officer Second Class Jordan Brown. Small units with a big impact. U.S. and Nigerian forces met at operating location Bauchi, Nigeria, to exchange tactics and techniques. To enhance small unit procedures, participants conducted tactical combat casualty care trainings, weapons familiarizations, and simulated explosive ordnance disposal. The trainings highlighted just a few topics of the U.S.-led training curriculum aimed to bolster Nigerian forces' combat knowledge. U.S. participants also demonstrated practical use of different cutting-edge technologies, including unmanned aerial systems, to members of the Nigerian Air Force Special Forces Regiment. The series of trainings showcased the long-standing U.S.-Nigeria partnership established in 1966, upholding the shared responsibility of combating regional threats. That was your News in One. I'm Navy Petty Officer Second Class Jordan Brown.
5: AFN, the Eagle. Turn it up.
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0: family name first and given name next. The order is opposite from American names. For example, the Japanese baseball player Shohei Ohtani is called Ohtani Shohei in Japanese. The order is reversed. When you meet a Japanese person, and if you're not sure which one is their family or given name, ask them. See you again. Dewa mata.
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0: done. I'm Lisa Brady, Fox News. The jury deliberating the murder case against Lindsay Clancy in Massachusetts wraps up another day of deliberations, due back tomorrow morning for day four. Clancy is charged with killing her young children before trying to kill herself.
1: The heart of all of this in this trial is really the state of mind of Lindsay Clancy on January 24, 2023.
0: Fox's Brian Yenis at the courthouse in Plymouth, where prosecutors are trying to prove Clancy knew her actions were wrong and could control them.
1: Remember, on that day, she drove her daughter, Cora, to the doctor. She built a snowman and did art projects with her kids. But at about 5 p.m., she sent her husband on errands, and in that hour, she strangled her three children. The defense says a voice hallucination told her to do it. The prosecution says it was premeditated murder.
0: The jury can also consider lesser counts of second-degree murder and manslaughter. A teenage girl in North Carolina is now charged with murder in connection with a mosque attack in San Diego, where three people were killed in May before the two shooters, ages 17 and 18, killed themselves. Prosecutors say the girl is accused of live streaming the attack and publishing the killer's manifesto, including white supremacist writings. A grand jury indicting her on multiple counts, including murder by aiding and abetting. President Trump calls Iran a failed nation, but still suggests a response to Iran's latest targeting of U.S. forces in the region.
2: Their Navy is gone, their Air Force is gone, their surveillance equipment is almost entirely gone. That doesn't mean we won't smack them. We'll see what happens.
0: Iran fired missiles at U.S. military sites in Jordan after the U.S. targeted rocket launchers to prevent new sea mines in the Strait of Hormuz. The U.S. Supreme Court just allowing the White House ballroom project to continue while lawsuits play out in lower courts. The 5-4 decision is not a ruling on the project's legality. 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
3: Newscast. Delayed maintenance on the Navy's nuclear-powered attack submarines has cost taxpayers $3.4 billion over the past 10 years. That's according to a new report from the Government Accountability Office. GAO also says delays in decommissioning the subs over the next 5 years could cost more than $3.1 billion. A new Army memo is overhauling how the service buys software.
4: The Army is turning to the commercial sector to send new software to the force faster. Army Secretary Dan Driscoll's policy update all but abandons the longstanding practice of buying products that are custom-built for military needs. Instead, the Army will rely on commercial companies to tweak their existing products for soldiers to use. It plans to use commercial solutions openings and other transaction authorities to bring in a broader range of bidders. The approach can cut the traditional solicitation process from more than a year down to days or weeks. Rachel Cohen, Federal News Network.
3: 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I'm Eric White.
5: From the Fox Sports Studios in Los Angeles, here's Dan Beyer.
6: Leo Messi announced today he's retiring from the Argentina national team. This follows a runner-up finish in this summer's World Cup. They won it all in the World Cup in 2022 in Qatar. Overall, the 39-year-old Messi competed in 6 World Cups. In a statement said, quote, "It was a decision that hurt and still hurts deep down, but I understand that the time has come," end quote. Yahoo Sports says execs from the SEC are looking at options to punish LSU if the school plays former professional athletes. While the report says the talks are in the early stages, tensions are reportedly running high within the league, with the members considering the possibility of boycotting events and also pursuing legal action. University of Tennessee will honor the life and legacy of Dolly Parton by wearing a sticker on the back of their helmets for this upcoming season. Ravens sign kicker Jake Moody. Former Titans quarterback Will Levis was not claimed by any team and is now a free agent. Arina Sabalenka won her first round match at the U.S. Open.

0: 6:10 on this terrific Tuesday morning. Good morning, Kanto Plains. Hope everyone's waking up here wonderfully with me, of course, your host for this hour, A1C, Ethan Manalassis, a.k.a. Manny on the mic. And hey, we got a lot of things to talk about this first hour of the Kanto Kickstart per Yuji. And, well, let's kick it off with the current movement of the U.S. stock market. And by, the recent movement of the U.S. stock market, as we just saw the close for today. Right now, we're sitting at 0.33% in the negative for the S&P 500. The NASDAQ closing down 0.12%, but the Dow Jones being our biggest loser of the three, which is honestly something that I haven't seen too much of, at a 0.7% in the negative. So why did the stock market move the way it did, and what can we expect when we, you know, look at later in the week, the recent movement of the economic state in terms of the U.S. markets? Well, all that and more will be covered later on this hour in the Manny on the Mic Morning Money Minute. That is a segment where I, of course, Manny on the Mic, cover the recent movement of the U.S. stock market and tell you about all the kind of influencing factors that you got to be aware of in order to be up to date with all your finances. Because, of course, you know, economic news, geopolitics, that affects your U.S. markets, and your U.S. markets does affect your TSP and your financial future. We're going to talk about how to get in line with a financial advisor, that, and update you on geopolitics, economic news, and more later on this hour here on AFN Tokyo, the Eagle, serving America's best.
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1: The selfie. It's cool in the Kanto.
0: 3.
1: Your neighbors do it.
0: 2.
1: Your friends do it.
0: 1.
1: Your co-workers do too.
0: チーズ.
1: And even you. That's right. You don't even know it. But when you're driving your car over the train tracks and you forget to stop, when you see the light turn yellow and you think, yeah, I can make it. Or when you're speeding down the road way above the limit. It's called the traffic selfie. And you get one when you violate the rules of the road.
2: I don't think you will like that one.
1: No one looks good in a traffic selfie.
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She'll be all right. No riding shining armored knight. She will save herself this time. And in fact, tonight, she did confirm. The cold never lasts, my darling.

620, we're back at the Kanto Kickstart with your host, A1C, Ethan Manalassis, a.k.a. your Manny on the mic here. And we're going to talk a whole lot about finance and, you know, what to expect when it comes to the U.S. markets. Also, our recent movement, any kind of economic news, all that in our after our next song here. But before I do that, I got to preface everything by saying, hey, you know, take control of your financial future. I think that's like one of the biggest things you can do just as like in your own personal life. And a big way to do that is utilizing your resources that the military gives you. I love utilizing all the resources the military gives you. Always talking about a bunch of different kind of resources, but specifically this time, I want to talk about your personal financial counselor that's available to you at your finance office. They can help you create a budget, manage your debt, and also plan for your financial goals in general. It's a free, confidential service that's available to all service members and their families. So please, take control of your financial future today and schedule an appointment. I was able to get an appointment with them, last year. So like around November time. And I called in my finance office via DSN, asked them to make an appointment with a financial counselor. And I was able to get an appointment the very, very next day. We went over everything on like how I'm spending my money, where I can allocate, distribute, and save my money just a little bit better. And although I wasn't put underneath any kind of financial stress at the moment, I think it was great to refine my, my current savings plan. So highly recommend that you do the same, especially if you're trying to make some kind of big purchases in the future, like buying a house or maybe even buying a car, just anything where that involves you spending a lot of money. I highly recommend that you speak to a financial advisor regarding help on how to navigate that situation. But coming up after this next song, we are going to talk about the finance and my favorite segment, the Manny on the Mic Morning Money Minute, coming up.

6:24 on this terrific Tuesday morning. Good morning, Kanto Plains, Minasan, Ohio. Gozaimasu. We're back on the Kanto Kickstart, of course, with your host for the hour, A1C, Ethan Manalassis, a.k.a. Manny on the mic. And hey, we got a lot of things to cover when it comes to the recent movement of the U.S. stock market. But hey, let's just go without further ado. You should know this segment by now. If you don't, well, this is the Manny on the Mic Morning Money Minute. It's my favorite segment of all time. I basically cover everything that you, well, not everything, but a good sum of what you need to expect when it comes to the economic news for the rest of the week and any kind of factors that are influencing the market. And typically, it's kind of been just inflation, economic news, and also geopolitical news has been affecting the markets recently. So without further ado, let me get you updated on your Manny on the Mic Morning Money Minute. So as we move into the first trading week of September, U.S. markets are still pretty strong coming off of August. But for the most part, we are looking at a more cautious start as we did see the S&P 500, the Dow Jones, and the Nasdaq all close down in the negative today, with the Dow Jones being our biggest loser of the three at about a 0.7% in the negative. Not a fantastic way to start our month here, but it's not a terrible way either. We didn't see like a whole lot of movement in general. Really, just a lot of this is due to the renewed U.S. military activity over the weekend, with Brent crude climbing above 2.7%, closing above $90 a barrel, which is a movement that we saw a couple months back. Higher energy prices also matter because they can feed directly into inflation and potentially make interest rates cut less likely. So the biggest focus of the week, however, is the economic data in of itself. Today, we get the ISM manufacturing and construction spending, followed by ADP employment on Wednesday, weekly job claims on Thursday, and the big one, August non-farm payrolls on Friday. I'm super, super excited to see what the movement on Friday is going to look like, and following that on the following week. The labor market is particularly important because July's employment report was unexpectedly weak when we last saw it, so hopefully we can get something a little stronger this time around. That is everything. That is all the time I really had for our minute there. I did not really get to talk a whole lot about the recent geopolitical tensions between the U.S. and Iran when it comes to the stock market. So I want to dedicate the next segment later on this hour into just talking about our recent movement and our recent influencing factors when it comes to geopolitics. So if you're wondering the current geopolitical states and, what to expect and how that's affecting markets, I do encourage you to stay a little bit longer on the Kanto Kickstart here as I cover that. And of course, covering the weather as well. Right now in Tokyo, Fusa, 73 degrees. We're going to hit a high of 83 degrees later today, dropping down to 74 degrees later tonight. And according to the DOD Community Bank, the currency exchange rate for every United States dollar is 155 Japanese yen. Getting you back into some of your favorite music, again, a little bit of a reminder. Stay tuned for geopolitical updates and how that's affecting the U.S. markets and how U.S. markets are affecting your TSP. Coming up here on AFN Tokyo, the Eagles serving America's best.

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7: 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Oh, yeah, baby. Get some.
8: 6:47 on this terrific Tuesday morning, and we are back at the Kanto Kickstart. We, of course, being you and also me, A1C, Ethan Manalassis, a.k.a. your Manny on the mic. And here on the Kanto Kickstart so far, we talk about the Manny on the Mic Morning Money Minute, and this is a segment that I do every single time on the for the first hour for the Kanto Kickstart, but it doesn't get boring or I don't get tired of it because it's such good information when it comes to the recent movement of the U.S. stock market, and we talk also about geopolitics and economic news. However, we talked about the economic news and what to expect for the rest of the week early on in the Kanto Kickstart, but we didn't really get to touch too much on geopolitics, which is why I wanted to save this second segment for the strategic intent update. As we turn to geopolitics, the major development coming out of the weekend is that the United States and Iran have resumed direct military exchanges. And over the weekend, U.S. forces did strike two Iranian launchers on Larak Island near the Strait of Hormuz. According to U.S. officials, the launchers were prepared to deploy mines in the waterway. Iran has subsequently launched missiles towards U.S. positions in Jordan. So U.S. officials said that the attacks were intercepted and there were no immediate reports of significant damage. The reason markets are paying attention is the Strait of Hormuz itself. Is the world's one of the world's most important energy corridors, and shipping throughout the area has been severely disrupted. The renewed fighting increases the possibility and the additional disruptions to oil and fuel shipments, but Brent crude consequentially came down more than 2.5% or climbed more than 2.5% today, settling above $90 a barrel, which is something that some movement that we've seen in the prior months. But there's also an economic component as we do see the U.S. Treasury announcing plans for additional secondary sanctions targeting Iranians' financial networks, meaning that the pressure isn't just limited to military action. The objective is to restrict Iran's access to international financing and also trade. So there's a lot of different ways that the U.S. is approaching the situation, a lot of different ways that Iran is approaching the situation. I highly, highly, highly recommend that you're doing your own research in order to be staying up to date with what's going on in terms of what's going on geopolitically, because a lot of things that happen outside of Japan, outside of the United States, have an effect on markets that are inside the United States and, of course, inside of Japan when it affects your TSP. So really just, you know, this is an ever-evolving situation. Keep yourself informed. Keep yourself up to date with what's going on. It's always a wonderful thing to keep in mind. Changing gears over to the weather now in Zama. We're looking at 75 degrees. We're hitting a high of 86 degrees later today, dropping down to 75 degrees later tonight. And according to the DOD Community Bank, the currency exchange rate for every United States dollar is 155 Japanese yen. just one more reminder, you know, this is, again, an ever-evolving situation. I can only report on so many things regarding geopolitics in such a short amount of time while on the air. It's really up to you to, keep yourself informed, keep yourself updated, but I'll absolutely do my best to do the same right here on AFN Tokyo, The Eagle, serving America's best.

0: ABC News, I'm Chuck Severson. The jury's gone home for the night without a verdict in the Lindsay Clancy murder trial in Plymouth, Massachusetts. Clancy's accused of intentionally killing her three children in 2023. Her defense blames postpartum psychosis. At the courthouse, ABC's Aaron Katursky.
1: We heard briefly from her attorney, Kevin Reddington, who's been by her side from the start. He said Lindsay Clancy has a lot of support here. We saw her mother and father and sister. We also see the emotional impact that the case has been taking.
0: Jury deliberations have begun on the Las Vegas trial of Dwayne Keffie D. Davis for the 1996 murder of rapper Tupac Shakur. Closing arguments were today. ABC's Alex Stone in Vegas.
2: We've seen jurors taking a lot of notes with the prosecutors as they were presenting, seeming to pay a lot of attention as the defense has been going on. A lot of the jurors seeming to just kind of stare off into space.
0: The Supreme Court today granted the Trump administration's request to move forward with construction of the White House East Wing ballroom as litigation moves through the lower courts. ABC News Washington managing editor Catherine Falders.
3: It didn't appear that the justices ruled exactly on the legality of whether Trump can just decide unilaterally as the executive branch to move forward with this construction. It has been mentioned and argued in lower courts and was mentioned by Chief Justice John Roberts in his dissent that one would need to seek congressional approval in theory to move forward.
0: UN disaster officials say 65,000 people need emergency aid after the Nepal-Tibet flood. State Department says it's tracking approximately 80 Americans missing. In Nepal, ABC's Britt Clenett.
4: With the death toll climbing past 900, rescuers desperately trying to find any signs of life.
5: The last thing that she sent to us was Tuesday morning.
4: Riley Wilderman, whose mother Mary traveled on the Kailash pilgrimage from Georgia.
0: Oil prices rose today. 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
6: This is your News in One. Reporting for AFN Europe, I'm Navy Petty Officer Second Class Jordan Brown. Small units with a big impact. U.S. and Nigerian forces met at operating location Bauchi, Nigeria, to exchange tactics and techniques. To enhance small unit procedures, participants conducted tactical combat casualty care trainings, weapons familiarizations, and simulated explosive ordnance disposal. The trainings highlighted just a few topics of the U.S.-led training curriculum aimed to bolster Nigerian forces' combat knowledge. U.S. participants also demonstrated practical use of different cutting-edge technologies, including unmanned aerial systems, to members of the Nigerian Air Force Special Forces Regiment. The series of trainings showcased the long-standing U.S.-Nigeria partnership established in 1966, upholding the shared responsibility of combating regional threats. That was your News in One. I'm Navy Petty Officer Second Class Jordan Brown.
7: From the Fox Sports Studios in Los Angeles, here's Dan Beyer.
8: Leo Messi announced today he's retiring from the Argentina national team. This follows a runner-up finish in this summer's World Cup. They won it all in the World Cup in 2022 in Qatar. Overall, the 39-year-old Messi competed in six World Cups. In a statement said, quote, "It was a decision that hurt and still hurts deep down, but I understand that the time has come," end quote. Yahoo Sports says execs from the SEC are looking at options to punish LSU if the school plays former professional athletes. While the report says the talks are in the early stages, tensions are reportedly running high within the league, with the members considering the possibility of boycotting events and also pursuing legal action. University of Tennessee will honor the life and legacy of Dolly Parton by wearing a sticker on the back of their helmets for this upcoming season. Ravens sign kicker Jake Moody. Former Titans quarterback Will Levis was not claimed by any team and is now a free agent. Arina Sabalenka won her first round match at the U.S. Open.
7: Fresh music, familiar voice.
9: Yeah.

7:08 on this terrific Tuesday morning. Good morning, Kanto Plains. Hope everyone's waking up here wonderfully so far in the Kanto Kickstart. I, your host for the past hour, A1C, Ethan Manelastis, a.k.a. Manny on the mic, have been talking a whole lot just about the recent movement of the U.S. stock market. Also talked about geopolitics in terms of that, how that affects the U.S. markets, and of course, how all of that kind of economic news affects your TSP. But I wanted to make the news a little more general this, well, I mean, it is general when he talks about the U.S. markets. However, I wanted to make the news a little more personalized when we talk about like books and whatnot. Recently, I've been getting into a book called 1Q84 by Haruki Murakami. It's just an amazing book. This is a very famous author that is Japanese, and I want to share with you a lot of the work that he does because it really is just amazing stuff here. I also do want to talk a little bit just about more influential Japanese figures as we do talk about Japanese culture, all that and more this hour in the second hour of the Kanto Kickstart with, of course, Manny on the mic here on AFN Tokyo, the Eagle, serving America's best.

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1: Ever hear this growing up?
2: Close the door. Do you think I'm paying to cool the outside?
1: How about this?
2: Who left this light on?
1: Or this one?
3: Don't touch that thermostat. 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
1: Sure, it was annoying growing up, but as an adult, you can kind of see their point. Energy costs money, and the more we can save, the better. Yes, you're agreeing with your parents. Yes, maybe you're old. Nice sweater. Turn stuff off before you go.
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7: People of Yokota Air Base, do I have some news for you? 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You ready? 042-507-6555. Instead of having to call the base operator from your cell phone to get a hold of 225-RIDE, this is a direct line, making it easier and quicker for you to catch that safe ride home. Again, that number is 042-507-6555. This number isn't replacing 225-RIDE, it's just giving you more options.
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7:17 on this terrific Tuesday morning, talking about a website that has a personal, like, soft spot in my heart because of how useful it is. This is a resource available to all service members, which is dodmwrlibraries.org. This is a website, again, for service members. You get a bunch of free subscription-based resources for free, which is absolutely amazing. For example, I use two resources out of the literally hundreds of resources that are on this website, one of which being Mango Languages. It basically helps you learn a different kind of language. And right now I'm trying to actively learn basic Japanese. Honestly, I'm not really trying to get really intricate in Japanese. Like, I'm not trying to learn how to write Japanese, just to speak, have basic conversation, be able to handle myself when I introduce new people to Japan, or just, you know, for everyday commuting throughout Japan. Definitely, it's been a huge help throughout their education platform in Mango Languages. Typically, I think it says $20 subscription a month, but again, completely waived if you are a service member. The other resource that I use is something called, It's called Morningstar. That's what it is. Morningstar is an investment research platform, and typically, I think it's like a $365 a year subscription. However, it's, again, completely free if you're a service member. It just helps you do research on different kind of investments, and gives you some advice on kind of which stocks to buy. Although, of course, I cannot give you financial advice. I can direct you to different resources that do give you a better understanding on what kind of finances you should be, you know, accumulating your money towards. But yeah, that website right now, again, is called dodmwrlibraries.org. For more information on resources, if you're not even interested in the two resources that I gave you, I guarantee there is at least one of the hundreds that are available and suited just for you.

7:23 on this terrific Tuesday morning, talking about a very famous contemporary Japanese author who is called Haruki Murakami, but in Japanese, the last name comes before the first name, so it'd be Murakami Hakuri. So Murakami Haruki, oh my goodness. This is a novelist, and they basically are known for blending everyday reality with surreal dreamlike fantasy. Right now, I'm reading one of his books called 1Q84, and this is basically a sprawling surrealist novel set in Tokyo during a parallel distorted version of the year 1984. So if you're ever at all familiar with the George Orwell's classic dystopia novel called 1984, this is basically a play on that, where the Q stands for question mark. So it's like 1:84, representing that a world bears some kind of question. And it's super, super interesting. It's very hard to describe what this book is about. So honestly, I can't even give you a proper summary of what it could be about. But basically, this is such an interesting book. I highly recommend, if you're ever into books, to read 1Q84 in general. And I recommend this author, I recommend this book, because being in Japan, living in Japan for about, I want to say, a year now, I've been in Japan for about a year, I've come to understand the basic environment that Japan has to offer in terms of like downtown Tokyo. You know what Shinjuku Station looks like. You know what a coin locker looks like, hopefully. You know what like certain, you know, historical buildings, historical statues, historical memoirs really mean and what they look like. And it really just helps you envision this story that, you know, other readers that may not be able to have any access to Japan or have never seen Japan before cannot really get to vision this properly. So I highly recommend, especially if you are in Japan, which, you know, we should all be in Japan, to read 1Q84, because it gives you a different perspective that a lot of readers just do not have the opportunity to really grasp. That, along with it just being a fantastic book, again, it's very difficult for me to give you a proper summary on the book because of how complex it is, but it's going to be one of those books that you read once and, you know, you fall in love with it. This is one of your favorite books of all time now, and it's just truly a classic. So far, every Japanese person that I've spoken to about Haruki Murakami, they have told me that they at least know of him because of how popular and how famous that he is in terms of Japanese culture and Japanese media. Changing gears completely, I'm just talking about the weather now, because across the Kanto Plains, we are hopefully not seeing any kind of rain today. If we are, it's going to be pretty light, but across the Kanto Plains, we are right now sitting at mid-70s, and we are expected to hit the mid-80s later in the day, dropping right back down to mid-70s later tonight. With according to the DOD Community Bank, the currency exchange rate for every United States dollar is 155 Japanese yen. Getting you back into some of your favorite music, we're talking about more subscription-based services that service members get for absolutely free later on this hour here on AFN Tokyo, the Eagles, serving America's best.

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0: Honestly, you've been drinking too much. I shouldn't have even let you drive.
1: Dude, look out!
2: Man, are you okay? 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Get up!
3: Drinking and driving.
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5: I need you to go to the Red Cross CPR training.
6: You need me to do what now?
5: Most people who experience sudden cardiac arrest don't receive CPR because the bystanders didn't know how.
6: So?
5: It can happen anywhere. Working out at the Ranger gym, swimming in their pool, or playing sports outside. It's too risky. You're my best friend, and you're always around. So if anything happens to me, you need to know what to do.
6: Well, are you going to get training too?
5: Don't be silly, dude. I can't perform CPR on myself.
6: That's not what I meant, man.
7: 7:45 on this terrific Tuesday morning, talking about a lot of different things here in the Kanto Kickstart, but we are unfortunately closing out of my portion of the Kanto Kickstart. On the first hour, we did talk about the Manny on the Mic Morning Money Minute. If you've never heard of the Manny on the Mic Morning Money Minute, oh my goodness, well, it just truly is the best segment of all time. I typically start that at about 6:20, maybe like 6:18 in the morning. So, you know, it's really, really, really early in the morning, but I highly recommend that you tune in for that. Basically, I just cover the recent movement of the U.S. stock market and talk more about economic news, anything to look forward to when it comes to investing, and also any kind of economic news that happened recently that has some kind of impact or influence on the markets. And then later on that same hour, I did talk about the strategic intent second segment, which is where I basically cover the geopolitical state and how that affects the U.S. markets. Because, of course, what happens outside of the U.S. has still an impact on U.S. markets. And U.S. markets does have an effect on your TSP. For more information on how you should be allocating, distributing, or saving your money just a little bit better, I highly recommend that you speak to your financial advisor, and one is available to you on your finance office. All you got to do is call them via DSN and then ask to speak to a financial counselor, and they can hook you up with it, and also your family with just a financial advisor. It basically just helps you manage your debt, create a budget, and also plan for your financial future. A lot of great services there. Earlier in the Kanto Kickstart this hour, we did talk about the DODMWRLibraries.org website. It's basically a website where you get a bunch of free subscription-based services for free, right? You get a lot of paid subscription-based services for free. Typically, I use mine for language learning and investment research, but there is literally hundreds of resources out there available to you. Again, that website is going to be DODMWRLibraries.org. We talked a little bit about Murakami Haruki, who is a famous author here in Tokyo, in Japan, but talks a lot about, you know, like Tokyo. A lot of the settings do happen to be in Tokyo. I'm reading right now one called 1Q84, which is just an amazing story and amazing novel in of itself. It's basically a classic dystopian novel, and the story alternates between two main characters who share this deep, unspoken childhood bond after holding hands very briefly at elementary school, which was like 20 years prior. So it's kind of like a love story, but it's also like it involves conspiracies and cults and connection, reality versus illusion. A lot of amazing stuff there to be considered on when reading 1Q84. Highly recommend that you look and do some research on that book, because it's just such a good book. I literally have it in my lap right now as I'm on the radio, so I could be reading in between segments here. But changing gears completely, I'm looking over at the weather right now in Yokosuka. Right now it's about 75 degrees. We're hitting a high of 85 degrees later today, dropping down to 76 degrees later tonight. And according to the DOD Community Bank, the currency exchange rate for every United States dollar is 155 Japanese yen. A lot of things covered when we think of the Kanto Kickstart, and a lot of things to be covered on the Kanto Kickstart as DJ Giuseppe takes over on this next hour here, talking about what's going on around our Kanto Plains, and also about music, of course, right here on AFN Tokyo, the Eagles, serving America's best.

Depend on women, some mistake us for whores. I'm saying, why spend mine when I can spend yours? Disagree? Well, that's you, and I'm sorry. I'ma keep playing these cats out like a car. High heel shoes, getting love from the

0: whatever you serve.
1: Resignation at the Pentagon. I'm Lisa Lacera, Fox News. After 18 months on the job, Army Secretary Dan Driscoll has announced he will step down.
2: Secretary Driscoll, who's a close ally of Vice President Vance, has been butting heads with Secretary Hegseth for months now. In fact, he had disagreed with Secretary Hegseth's decision to fire many of the Army's top generals, top leaders, leading to a bit of a brain drain in the Army.
1: Fox's Jennifer Griffin in Washington. Hegseth ousted the Army's top uniform leader, General Randy George, in April, while the Army's top commander in Europe and Africa, General Christopher Donahue, unexpectedly stepped down in June. In a statement, White House spokeswoman Anna Kelly said Secretary Driscoll has been highly effective in advancing President Trump's agenda to make America strong again at the Department of the Army. This coming as the U.S. steps off strikes on Iran, hitting rocket launchers over the weekend. The president was asked this afternoon who's in charge in Iran.
3: They don't really know. In my opinion, they don't know who the leader is. You have the radicals, but they've been wiped out from the standpoint of the military, because the military is just a fraction of what it was. I don't really think they know who their leader is.
1: This morning, the president told Fox the U.S. will respond after Iran attacked Jordan and the UAE yesterday. A temporary win for President Trump at the Supreme Court in the battle over construction of the White House ballroom.
4: It did hold that the plaintiff challenging the ballroom project likely doesn't actually have the right to sue the Trump administration over it. Quote, we conclude only that based on the submissions before us, the government is likely to prevail in showing that the National Trust for Historic Preservation in the United States lacks Article 3 standing to challenge the project in federal court.
1: Fox's Shannon Bream. The justices intervened after lower courts found the work must stop because the project doesn't have congressional approval. 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
5: This is your News in One. Reporting for AFN Europe, I'm Navy Petty Officer Second Class Jordan Brown. Small units with a big impact. U.S. and Nigerian forces met at operating location Bauchi, Nigeria, to exchange tactics and techniques. To enhance small unit procedures, participants conducted tactical combat casualty care trainings, weapons familiarizations, and simulated explosive ordnance disposal. The trainings highlighted just a few topics of the U.S.-led training curriculum aimed to bolster Nigerian forces' combat knowledge. U.S. participants also demonstrated practical use of different cutting-edge technologies, including unmanned aerial systems, to members of the Nigerian Air Force Special Forces Regiment. The series of trainings showcased the long-standing U.S.-Nigeria partnership established in 1966, upholding the shared responsibility of combating regional threats. That was your News in One. I'm Navy Petty Officer Second Class Jordan Brown.
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7: Leo Messi announced today he will no longer play for Argentina's national team, retiring after appearing in six World Cups. They were runners-up to Spain this past summer, while in 2022 claimed the cup in Qatar. In a statement, Messi said, quote, it was a decision that hurt and still hurts deep down, but I understand that the time has come, end quote. The New York Jets have named rookie Cade Klubnik as their backup quarterback to Geno Smith. Vikings released quarterback Max Brosmer. Cowboys let go of quarterback Joe Milton. And Will Levis cleared waivers. Former Titans quarterback is now a free agent. At the U.S. Open, men's second seed Carlos Alcaraz, a straight sets winner today, as was women's top seed Aryna Sabalenka. Cazal Marte returns to the Diamondbacks lineup tonight after missing 2 weeks. He will DH against the Phillies. Phillies traded Tommy Pham to the Chicago White Sox today. Finally, the University of Tennessee will honor Dolly Parton by wearing a sticker on the back of their helmets this season.
0: From the names you know, the music you live.
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about 8:10 on your Eagle Clock. Welcome back to your Conto Kickstart. I am your host, MC3 Seppi, aka DJ Giuseppe, AFN's busiest music nerd. And this time around, we're going to be talking a little bit about everything, really. We're going to be talking about some pop culture, music, movies, you know, some things going on in the sports world. We're going to be just touching on whatever comes to mind, you know, the biggest headlines of right now. But of course, before we get into all of that jazz, before I let you know about what's going on in the world, I gotta get you back into the hits. Next up, we've got Blue Strips by Jesse Murph. And of course, you listen to that all right here on AFN Tokyo, the Eagle serving America's best.

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5: 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Central and southern Japan remained vulnerable to additional quakes due to proximity to the Nankai Trough, a deep offshore fault line. In Japan, being prepared for natural disasters is always important. When prepping for natural disasters, always have an emergency bag ready. Bottled water, dry or canned food, a first aid kit, hygiene supplies, and a light source is paramount. And make sure your important documents are easily accessible.
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818 on your Eagle Clock. Welcome back, everybody. So I mentioned that we're going to be talking about some pop culture news, and we're going to be talking about the probably the biggest headline of today. My GOAT, my idol, the very reason I watch this sport, Lionel Messi, has retired from international soccer. He's retired from the Argentinian international men's soccer team after 21 years. I'm 20 years old, so when I was born, he was already playing. He was going crazy. He was insane. And I remember being 8 years old in 2014, watching the 2014 World Cup over in Brazil, and seeing him make it to the finals. We lost that time. We did, but it was still such a beautiful thing to see. You know, it was the first time that I was a conscious human being, sort of, watching this man make this very complicated game looks so easy. And you know, he only got better from there. He's defied all, you know, laws of aging, basically, and he's just gotten better with age. Physically, he's probably not as, you know, intense as he was before, but he's still just a phenomenal player and revolutionized the game in ways that no other player could have. As an Argentinian, I mean, we got really lucky. We got really lucky twice. You know, we had Maradona, who was probably one of the most influential soccer players for Argentina. And then because of his skill, he became one of the most influential soccer players of all time. And then 10, 15 years later, we got Messi. And it was just insane. Back-to-back, top 10 of all times players and you know, it's just, it's so sad to see the end of an era. I mean, I knew that this past World Cup was going to be his last one, but I guess a part of me just didn't want to accept that because, I mean, he's just such an amazing player, and he was such a big part of a lot of our childhoods. And I don't even want to say just for Argentinians, and for a lot of people's childhoods. I mean, Messi was such an important part, and, you know, I know that my generation, at least, everybody knows Messi, everybody knows Ronaldo. And yeah, it's just, it's very sad to see. But honestly, he's done more than enough to show that he's earned it. And, you know, people say, oh, well, you finished second place in the World Cup. Yeah, he did. But he also beat the record for most goals scored in a World Cup. Obviously, that got taken over by Kylian Mbappe, the French player, which honestly, he's an amazing player. Like, definitely top three of right now. But yeah, he set a new record for the most goals scored in a World Cup. This is his third time making it to a World Cup final in the span of 6 World Cups. So, I mean, it's just, it's beautiful to see, honestly. I love Messi. I love everything that he meant to Argentina and my family, and just soccer in general. And, you know, as much as it pains me to see this happen, it was coming. We all expected this, and you know, he's earned it. He's earned it. And, I mean, really, the only thing I can say is, you know, gracias, capitán, which is thank you, captain. Yeah, thank you so much. I mean, that was kind of a downer, but really, I can't really think about what's that saying? Don't cry because it's over. Smile because it happened. Don't cry because it's over. Something like that. That's kind of the mentality that you have to have when it comes to seeing Messi retire. So yeah, if you're a fan of Messi, go watch the highlights. Go watch the peaks. You know, I know that's exactly what I'm going to be doing all day probably. But yeah, I'm going to get you right back into the hits. Next up, we've got a sad song, but it's still a banger. Actually, I wouldn't even say a sad song. Just a banger. We got Saturn by SZA.

0: feel I deserve. Yeah, 'cause I feel way too fabulous.
1: Staying alive? No, that can't be right.
2: Hey, are you practicing CPR?
1: Yeah, I'm just trying to figure out the right song to do chest compressions to. Like, the right beat, you know?
2: Are you sure you're doing that right?
1: I don't know, actually.
2: Well, the Yokota Red Cross offers CPR classes. I'd say you could definitely learn a thing or two.
1: You think so? Oh, I got it. I can buy myself flowers.
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1: 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Yeah, this is it.
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I'm A1C Vespri Walker. As guests in this country, we must ensure that we operate vehicles properly, safely, and consistent with both U.S. and Japanese laws. In Japan, the DUI levels start at 0.03 BAC. Japanese penalties can range for up to 3 years in prison or 500,000 yen. 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

0: I'm Stephanie Officer. Oil prices rose again today following U.S. attacks on Iranian rocket launcher positions and subsequent Iranian retaliation. In the Oval Office this afternoon, President Trump insisting again Iranians don't know who their leader is.
1: They're a failed nation. They've got 350% inflation. They have no currency. They're not paying their soldiers. Their leaders are largely dead. Their Navy is gone. Their Air Force is gone. Their surveillance equipment is almost entirely gone. That doesn't mean we won't smack them.
0: Meanwhile, the Supreme Court today formally granted the Trump administration's request to move forward with the construction of the White House East Wing ballroom as litigation over the project continues. ABC's Catherine Falders.
2: It didn't appear that the justices ruled exactly on the legality of whether Trump can just decide unilaterally as the executive branch to move forward with this construction. It has been mentioned and argued in lower courts and was mentioned by Chief Justice John Roberts in his dissent that one would need to seek congressional approval in theory to move forward.
0: Jury deliberations began this afternoon in the trial of Duane Keefe D. Davis for the 1996 murder of music icon Tupac Shakur in Las Vegas, and the jury has reached a verdict. ABC's Alex Stone.
3: Prosecutors say he was the shot caller and he provided the gun that was given to a guy named Dre in the car that night on September 7th, 1996, and that Dre was too nervous to fire at Shakur and Suge Knight in the other vehicle. And then the gun was handed to Duane Davis's nephew, Orlando Anderson, and that Anderson, he was the one who actually fired, according to prosecutors, and according to everything that Duane Davis has said over 30 years. Now,
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4: This is your News in One. Reporting for AFN Europe, I'm Navy Petty Officer Second Class Jordan Brown. Small units with a big impact. U.S. and Nigerian forces met at operating location Bauchi, Nigeria, to exchange tactics and techniques. To enhance small unit procedures, participants conducted tactical combat casualty care trainings, weapons familiarizations, and simulated explosive ordnance disposal. The trainings highlighted just a few topics of the U.S.-led training curriculum aimed to bolster Nigerian forces' combat knowledge. U.S. participants also demonstrated practical use of different cutting-edge technologies, including unmanned aerial systems, to members of the Nigerian Air Force Special Forces Regiment. The series of trainings showcased the long-standing U.S.-Nigeria partnership established in 1966, upholding the shared responsibility of combating regional threats. That was your News in One. I'm Navy Petty Officer Second Class Jordan Brown.
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6: Leo Messi is retiring from international play with Argentina's national team. The 39-year-old played in 6 World Cups, winning it all in 2022. American soccer star Phil Balogun is on the verge of joining Everton in the Premier League after his current team, Monaco, accepted a bid of £35 million for the player. Yahoo Sports says executives from SEC schools are looking at options to punish LSU if the school plays former professional athletes. The University of Tennessee is honoring the late Dolly Parton by wearing a helmet sticker honoring the icon for the upcoming season. Steelers GM Omar Khan reiterated the team will not negotiate new contracts once the regular season begins, as they still have not signed cornerback Joey Porter Jr. to an extension. Moves made in the NFL today include the Cowboys releasing quarterback Joe Milton. Sam Howell is now the backup in Dallas. At the U.S. Open, Carlos Alcaraz, the men's second seed, won in straight sets in his return from a wrist injury. Top seed Aryna Sabalenka won in straight sets on the women's side.
7: 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Nonstop hits for nonstop.